0: Hand and Walk, which is a Palestinian movie. And then the final movie in this three little film festival is the classic Thelma and Louise out of USA, 1991. All of these are happening at the St. Peter's Hall. They are three films about wonderful wahine, waged $15, unwaged $10, sales or pre-sales. You can buy all three films for $35. If you want to know more about it, check out Paikokoriki NZ and go into the events link, and that will tell you all about the movies of the Paikokoriki Film Festival. Right, let's get chatting. Now, let's just make sure that I've got you nice and balanced there. Tim, let's go.
1: Yes, hello.
0: Looks pretty good to me.
1: I've never seen Thelma and Louise. Is that, should I admit to that now? I've never seen it.
0: Really?
1: Yeah.
0: It's a classic road movie.
1: It's just one of those ones I want it, and I don't know.
0: Yeah. Well, hey, maybe you could come along to the Paikokoriki Film Festival in 2 weeks.
1: That's a great promo. That's fantastic.
0: There you go. So, Tim, the Kapiti electorate is a new electorate.
1: Yes.
0: You're currently the Otaki MP, which covers down to the road split in Paraparumi, which I can never remember.
1: Yeah, yeah.
0: But you're standing in the Kapiti electorate representing National, which goes from Otaki down to Whitby.
1: Yep.
0: So people southern of the middle of Paraparumi.
1: Yeah. Sort of coastlands, airport area.
0: Yeah, yep. South. Possibly don't know you as well. I know you have been getting out and about, so you've been trying to meet people. But can you just give us a little background about you? Obviously, this was your first term in Parliament, representing the National Party in this electorate, or in the current electorate. Hmm. But if you could just maybe tell my listeners a little bit about your past, how you got into politics, and that'll probably do for a start, because we do have some questions.
1: Yeah, sure. Well, look, my background before this is 23 years in the Air Force. After school, tried to get in the Air Force. They basically told me to go and grow up. They got it right, to be fair. In hindsight, I'm glad they did. So I did a science degree, and then I joined the Air Force, became a helicopter pilot, peacekeeping in the Solomon Islands in East Timor, spent 4 months in Afghanistan, actually working on the ground there with our special forces, but that was great. And then sort of got more diverse, like planning elections in Papua New Guinea when there was some doubt as to if they'd go ahead or not. Cyclones in Fiji. And my last trip overseas, although I did lots of stuff in New Zealand, search and rescue, floods, snowstorms, earthquakes, Pike River, when the arena ran aground, I ran the air response to that. But my last overseas one was when Russia invaded Ukraine. I was the first Kiwi sent overseas in response to that, which was just so different to other things I'd done, because, you know, big war, big challenge, big organisations like NATO, trying to go, how does New Zealand actually make a difference?
0: And fit in as well.
1: Yeah, yeah. Like, not just for our sake, but for the sake of people in Ukraine. So
0: when was that? That was,
1: it was 2022. So I went over in March was when I went over.
0: Okay, so March 2022.
1: Yes.
0: What time between March 2022 and this pretty mind-blowing experience that you had and November, October 2023 when the elections were, I can't remember, did you go, Air Force, done my dash, want to try and get into politics?
1: Yeah, great question. And I wouldn't change it, to be honest. Like, I love my time in the Air Force. I would do it all over again if I had the chance, and I'd recommend it to anybody. But it was actually a little bit earlier. It was 2019 when I made the decision that actually, for me, it's always been about service. So, in the Air Force, you get to go and help people when they're stuck on top of a hill in a storm. But there were so many things in our community that I wanted to help with, and there were some things that frustrated me and I wanted to change. I get super frustrated by inefficiency.
0: Yeah.
1: As one
0: funny
1: thing.
0: That, but, being but, a person of the military.
1: yeah. But also just being like, you know, the chair of the school board, having kids that need to go to hospital, go to the doctor, all the things that just mums and dads like you and me
0: as
1: have
0: a parent,
1: done, right?
0: Yeah.
1: Totally. And as a community member, and I'd started this charity in 2010 that looks after Air Force families. It was actually before the crash just down the road here.
0: Oh, I remember that one.
1: But looking after Air Force families, and never thought we'd have this many so quick. But I wanted to make more of a difference and serve the community more broadly, and that's what led me to looking at this. I was also a bit frustrated with some things that the government at the time were doing that I didn't that just frustrated me. Things that would, like when I went to Ukraine, they also announced, the same day they announced I was going there, they announced 800 radios. And I just had this, my impression from that time was things would get announced, but they wouldn't happen. You look at Kiwi Build or the, you know, the new harbour crossing in Auckland, but in this case, they announced the radios and then just nothing happened. Those radios ended up making a actually a really tangible difference. And there's a cool story

0: Yeah.
1: So that was 2023. Yeah. So that's how you got into it. Excellent. So I love that. And now, of course, there's a few changes because the electorate is kind of changing, yeah. which I guess it's hard enough for those of us who aren't currently in a role. But for you, you're trying to keep your Ōtaki MP hat on, yeah. but also trying to engage and relate to the people who are now part of the Kapiti electorate, who you didn't really engage with before, not for any other reason than it wasn't your area.
0: Yeah, there's kind of, and you kind of outline them well. So there's two things. So one, I'm still the MP for Ōtaki, and that still covers up to Foxton. I was in Levin last week and stuff, doing some stuff and helping people there. And but at the same time, I'm sort of getting dragged out of that one because the boundaries changed and now covered down to Whitby. The only good thing, well, I guess the good thing about it is, one, I love the area. Before we lived here, we lived in Tudum Park as well when we were Wellington Bay. So we got friends up and down the coast. But for us, we always wanted to end up in Waikanae, and that's where we've lived for quite a while now. I've been what we call the buddy sort of government MP for the Mana electorate. So we have a buddy MP in each electorate where there's not a government MP, because sometimes people just need stuff. They want a little foot in the door to government. So I'd been doing things up and down the Mana electorate, like as far south as Tawa College, which isn't part of the new Kapiti one, for the last couple of years. So it's just kind of, I guess that part starts to get accented and spend more time there, but can't completely detach from the old area until November 7th.
1: Yeah, exactly.
0: So I just got a big area to cover for now, yeah. but it's also a great area. I love
1: awesome. It. Awesome. Awesome. Right, we're just going to get back into some music, give Tim a chance to catch his breath. Of course, as I mentioned, it's Pride Month, so I am carrying on with the Pride theme. And what I have for you now is the Lyrical Lanterns with Pride is a Protest.

0: So that was Pride is a Protest, brought to you by the... Oh, I've scanned down. Don't you hate it? You move the computer, you move your computer, and you lose what it was.
1: In the name.
0: Yeah, there it was. Lanterns. Yes, you're right. The Lyrical Lanterns.
1: There you go.
0: Thank you, Tim. Thank you. Right. So, a few weeks ago, let the people in the village, Paikokariki Village, know that you were my second election interview. So I interviewed Sophie earlier in the year. Was meant to interview the Green Party, but it changed.
1: Yep.
0: So I'm now hoping to get. So basically the intention behind this is not to have a go at anybody. It's purely to get people in the studio so that the village people, and every time I say that it makes me laugh, but sorry guys, so that the Paikokariki village people could ask questions in an environment that was a little bit maybe less pressured because they're not standing there.
1: Okay. Yeah.
0: So we have a few. So we're going to start with some policy questions now. Tim, quite rightly, there'll be some that he may only be able to give kind of an opinion on because they're not something that's his, in his portfolio or something that he's got a lot of experience in. So one of the questions I was asked was about the KiwiSaver employer contributions and supporting businesses on the coast.
1: Yeah.
0: So obviously the contribution rates have increased, placing additional cost requirements on employers from 3 to 4%. Do you have any policies or incentives, or do you know of any policies or incentives that are being looked at to support small businesses in managing these increased costs direct from government policy? And an example was given the policy that allowed property investors to claim mortgage interest. So are you aware of anything that's been done to kind of support them around that?
1: Yeah, and look, this is a policy, I really like this one. So KiwiSaver now, you can pay in 4 and you get 4 from your employer. Oh, here we go.
0: I forgot to warn you guys about this. Oh my goodness, sorry to interrupt you, Tim.
1: You're
0: currently
1: under the
0: getting the emergency... the emergency signal. I was meant to tell you guys about that at the beginning. Hopefully nobody had a little heart attack there. It actually wasn't too bad, was it?
1: It wasn't too loud.
0: No,
1: yeah, we're okay.
0: We're good.
1: I'll get back up off the floor.
0: All right. So anyway, getting back to you, you like this policy.
1: Yeah, because it's, look, KiwiSaver is becoming really unaffordable. Currently, superannuation costs New Zealand about 18% of all the money this country earns.
0: Right.
1: It's going to be 25% pretty soon for every retiree. There's, you know, a couple of years ago, there were 7 people working to fund it. By 2050, there'll only be 2. So we've got to do something. So what we're trying to do is, how do we encourage people to put more into their KiwiSaver? And what we're saying is, well, if you choose to put 4 as your contribution as the person working, you can still opt to do 3 if you want that extra percent to take home, but then your employer will match it with 4. And we're campaigning at the election this year on gradually from 2029 onwards, going up 0.5% until we hit 6%, plus 6 for your employer, so that's 12. And that matches what they have in Australia. We're quite a bit behind. We're literally half of what Australia has been.
0: Right.
1: But I think the point that the person that put the question in is making is that's an extra cost for employers.
0: Yes.
1: And that's a fair point, right? So there needs to be a bit of balance. We've got to support employers, but at the same time, we've got to encourage people to save more for the future because that's actually becoming really important. And so there's lots of things we've done to support businesses. Often, some people say, oh, you've done lots to support businesses. What about the workers? Well, this one is an example of the opposite. I would point to things like the investment boost policy. That's where if they buy anything that's new, or in fact new to New Zealand, they get 20% of that off their tax bill in the first year. That's on top of normal depreciation.
0: Right.
1: What that does is increases cash flow. So, yep, they'll have some slightly higher costs with KiwiSaver, but then they get the saving here. It also means they're buying it off another business because it's got to be New Zealand new. So that's helping another business. And they're maybe upgrading and increasing their productivity. That helps. There's lots of other things, whether it's the changes to fair pay agreements, whether it's the 90-day trial. So you give them the chance to take on, because the costs, it's not just the cost of KiwiSaver that can add to those businesses. It can be, you know, as the minimum wage goes up and lots of other costs for personnel. So what we're saying is we want you to take a risk and go out there and create a new job. That's really good. But we'll let you, you know, have the 90-day trials back, which used to be in until about 2018 or 19. And what that does is gives them the chance to take it, see if they can make it work for 3 months. So, yeah, there's a lot that we're doing in the business space,
0: right.
1: And I don't want to use up too much of the time, but I could go on.
0: Yeah, so obviously, Oh, well, we'll talk about it at the end, but people can actually get a hold of you if they have specific questions based on these things that we're talking about tonight that they want to carry on. Okay, so you're probably, or maybe not aware, but the environment and conservation is a huge thing for Paikokoriki residents. It's something that really is important to them as a community. How do you feel about putting the capacity to sell off the Tararua Ranges into the hands of a single minister? So if people have got the wrong handle on something, I'm happy for you to correct that. Are you aware of how important our local conservation areas are to us? So that's specifically Paikokoriki. Do you plan to support the Conservation Act Amendment Bill? And if so, why?
1: Yeah, so I guess just to be straight up, right, no one's selling the Tararua Ranges.
0: Awesome.
1: No one's... they're not for sale. Not even bits of them are up for sale. There is some land that's up for sale. That is things like the Met Service building in Wellington. So if you go to downtown Wellington, go to the Met Service, that building is actually owned in the land by DOC.
0: Oh.
1: You go, that makes no sense, but it is. If you go to Levin, here's one from my current electorate, the old boys' home up there.
0: Yes.
1: It's actually owned by DOC. And so what we're saying is it's not used anymore.
0: Yep.
1: So it's just vacant land. We're saying, well, why don't we sell those and let them spend the money on saving some birds?
0: Okay, so so the intention is sell these unused
1: or a commercial building.
0: Commercial building.
1: It's not DOC's
0: and
1: business,
0: and then put
1: right?
0: that money back
1: totally.
0: Into DOC.
1: Yeah,
0: and let them utilise it for what
1: go
0: they
1: need. Go and save some birds, man. That's the job. I know it's more than just birds, right? But that's really important to our region. We have the flow from Kapiti Island up to Hemimatinga, and you know that's one of the unique things I think about this region is the bird life. And so absolutely. I took the Prime Minister last year to the men's shed, and we went and built rat traps and things with them. So look, I get it. This is really important, and I wouldn't support legislation if it was going to sell the Tararua Ranges, but that's not what's happening.
0: So you would put you on the spot, but if things like that were discussed going forward, and you were in Parliament, would you be prepared to say, actually, we really need to think about this before we take any steps in that direction?
1: Yeah, if someone's going to sell the Tararua Ranges. Yeah, yeah. I haven't, like, I grew up next to the Tararua Ranges.
0: Yeah.
1: I've multiple search and rescue missions pulling people off. I feel close to them.
0: Yeah.
1: I love running up the hills here, and they're not for sale.
0: Awesome.
1: And they should never be for sale.
0: Awesome. Love that. Okay, one more, and then we'll play another little song. We're going to look at education.
1: Yeah.
0: One of the things that people really, who are in the education system here in Paikokoriki, they really feel that funding a teacher aide in every classroom would be a far better option than writing workbooks and any other things that are currently being looked at as a better use of a limited education budget. I know, again, education's not your portfolio, but what is your feeling around that kind of support? It is something that has been said a lot by people from all areas of education, that actually having a set person in that class every day to support those kids who need support would be of way more benefit than some of this other structured stuff that we're spending money on.
1: Yeah, I think I'd try and separate out. I think the structured stuff is great, and I haven't actually heard any teachers or principals criticise structured literacy.
0: Yep.
1: Some of them have talked about the speed at which it came in. Actually, a number of schools in Kapiti, we're lucky, had already brought it in. If you go to something like Our Lady of Kapiti, they've had it now for about 5 or 6 years. And
0: right.
1: They've actually got Māori achieving higher than Pākehā because of they put that down to bringing structured literacy early, which is fantastic, right? So I think the structured stuff is good. I stand by that. Look, my brother's a primary principal as well, and my in-laws and my parents, they're all teachers. So I was in charge of all the teaching and training in the Air Force. The structure stuff I think is good. The two biggest issues that I hear about as I go and visit all the schools would be property and learning support, and that's been consistent. And so learning support is a big issue, and it's one that we've invested into. So all the schools in Kapiti used to miss out. Schools in Horowhenua had a learning support coordinator. They didn't have one at almost all the schools here, so we have brought those in for all the Kapiti schools. That's someone that works across the school but dedicated to that specific school, in this case Paikokoriki, to Julia and the team here. Having a teacher aide in each classroom, so that has been talked about for a while, and people will say that, and that sounds good, but no government has ever funded that. And I think the reason is the system we've had in New Zealand like for many, many years, has always been a bit more targeted. So they have funding that gets allocated to students. And you might hear people talk about AWS funding. There's another one, High Health Needs. There's different types of funding that gets attached to particular students that need it to get the support in that classroom.
2: Yep.
1: So we increased the number of learning support hours for teacher aides and other specialists at the budget last year. The first year was just an extra 700,000, ramping up to 2.8 million extra hours.
0: Right.
1: Which is about times four what it used to be. So that's a significant increase, and we're bringing that in over sort of four successive years. So yes, it's the right thing to do, but what we're trying to do is target it, not just say one in every classroom, because then you might have a school, I don't know, in Remuera that might not need it. And why are they wasting resources when we might have a school in Kapiti that needs two in one classroom?
0: Yeah.
1: And I've been working with a particular school in Kapiti at the moment that needs a couple in a classroom because of the specific needs of those children, and working with those families, mm-hmm. trying to negotiate to get them more support. And it's exactly for this reason we want to target it a bit more. So, yeah, look, I absolutely understand the point they're making.
0: But targeted is what you'd be looking at.
1: Well, targeted is the way that it's always worked in New Zealand. But, yeah, and if we were a rich country and we could afford all that stuff, that would be great. And I totally get it, and you'd have smaller classes and more teacher aides and more of everything. But at the moment, what we're doing is increasing the total number of learning support hours that are available, and then trying to get them to the right kids.
0: Okay, awesome. Right, we will carry on with a little bit more music and give Tim another little break here, and then we'll come back to some more of your questions.
3: Last time we talked, Mr. Smith, you...
0: Oh no, my daughter forgot that I needed the phone, her Spotify between 6 and 7.
1: Oh, that's so good. We've all been there. Look, we have all been there.
0: She's just clicked off, but I'm back now, so we might as well keep chatting. Can't believe she just did that to me.
1: We can listen. We see what my daughter's listening to on Spotify. We just put it on. It'll be random. I like it. It'll be great. It'll probably be Benson Boone or something.
0: Yeah, you know? Yeah, yeah. I just so funny because all of a sudden it came up connected to iPhone, and I'm like, huh. That's not me.
1: Yeah.
0: Okay, all righty. So are you okay to move on to another lot of questions? All right.
1: You're just giving me flashbacks when I drive along in the car and suddenly the song changes. I realize my daughter's taken over.
0: Yeah, exactly. Ah. So another question around education was the changes that have been proposed to the Relationship and Sexuality Education Guidelines.
1: Oh, yeah.
0: Do you believe they're appropriate and comprehensive enough to keep young people informed about things like consent, diversity and body autonomy? One of the things that this particular person said, which I didn't include in the question, in the stuff I sent you, was that, or are they just going to go look online, which, as we all know, is not always the best place to get your information?
1: Totally.
0: Do you feel like it's still going to be comprehensive enough to give the children, young people, the information that they need?
1: Yeah, look, this is an interesting area. And I guess we all as parents probably have a view on it, and mm-hmm. we probably all have slightly different views, and that's okay. That's all part of it. Actually, the curriculum is really soft and really weak on this and hasn't been changed since 2007. And there are a lot of issues that people would be, that some of the ones you mentioned there, that have never been included in it before.
0: Yeah.
1: So none of those have been taken out. They just weren't previously covered. Consent is really big. There's a big increase in consent. There's also, I guess if you step back a bit, one of the fundamental things we're trying to do is, at the moment, there was not much in the curriculum, didn't really say much, and then it was left to individual schools to decide how to do it.
0: Right.
1: And I remember my time on the board going, well, what is it teaching? What are you not teaching? And it was sort of all through different subject areas. It was really hard for parents to opt in or opt out. So what we're saying is, it's been really inconsistent. Let's make it consistent across all the schools, and then it's taught as a standalone subject, which I think actually gives it a bit more importance. But it also means if there are parents, which there will be, right, some that want to opt their kids out of that for whatever reason, then they have the ability to do that quite clearly and know exactly what is being taught. But the other part of it is trying to make it more age appropriate. And I guess we see, right, the community around us changes, society changes, norms change. You know, things that I got taught when I was at school will be probably a completely different. Yeah, I probably grew up really naive compared to what kids now, in part because of the internet, which is why we want to look at this under 16 stuff to try and wind it all back. But I think it also matters that we get this stuff age appropriate. So consent is really important. At what age do you talk about some of the gender and sexual diversity things? At what age do you talk about, you know, what's okay touching and not okay touching, which is what they do at primary school? But do you want that at year four, or do you want that at year eight, or do you want that at high school? So there's a, you know, I think it needs to, I think that's a good thing. There's been 6 months of consultation. We actually don't know what the final one looks like yet.
0: Okay.
1: So that 6 month period, like, it literally ended on Friday, I think. But it's like it's just closed. So it'll be really interesting to see what people have come back with. I hope people like the person that sent this in have taken the time to put their thoughts in. Because I think that's actually really important, because this community will have a different opinion, even perhaps to Parapara Umu. We want to hear from everybody, and it will sit with the ministry officials. They'll come out with the final one. So it'll be, yeah, I think it's one to watch for sure.
0: So leading away from education, but staying in that same sort of area.
1: Yeah.
0: So this person wants to know that how you intend to vote on the definition of a man and a woman bill and why. Now, my understanding is with this bill, it will be a party vote. It's not a conscience vote.
1: Yeah, that is correct.
0: Yeah. So my assumption would be then party vote, everybody votes the same way.
1: Yeah, that's
0: right. Because it's not a conscious vote. But I did think this was kind of, I did have a little giggle. Let's read what how this is.
1: Yeah,
0: so this person wanted to know, if it does pass, how does the government intend to police gendered spaces? Will they have to set up a genital policing unit? What sort of qualifications will they need, and what training will they receive? So basically, I guess they're kind of taking the mickey, but not really. I mean, I guess they're saying, so this isn't a National Party bill. This is one of your coalition partners.
1: No. Yeah. Well, yes,
0: and what they're saying is, their question for you, I guess, is, as a National MP, do you feel that this is actually a necessary thing? And because there's a lot of stuff that goes on beyond, you can pass the bill, but then there's all the strictures.
1: Oh, totally, right? Yeah. So it's not a government bill, it's not a coalition bill, it's not a National Party bill. This
0: it's
1: is
0: New Zealand
1: First doing what they do, where they like to pick up some pretty niche issues. Because they're a small party that wants to make sure they win 5% of the vote. We are a broad party that wants to represent the country and our community and get 50% of the vote, right? So it's quite a different focus. So do I think that a woman is an adult human female? Sure, I do. The National Party will vote for the bill because we think the definition is broadly right. But do I, I've been really lucky. This is a members bill, so it doesn't come from a government or a party. It just comes from one person puts it in, and that was a New Zealand First MP that put it in. If you contrast that with, I've been really lucky in the last month, I've had two drawn out. Yeah, you've nailed it. And my first one was about better regional boundaries to help towns that live on the fringes, like Paikakariki and Ōtaki, of a council area, but you have conflicting boundaries. It's a massive issue in Ōtaki. And I want to help communities across New Zealand, because this, I think my bill actually makes a meaningful difference. I can give you examples of the leukemia patient, of the school that benefits from this.
0: Yeah.
1: So that's what my focus is. And when National have a chance to do it, or certainly when I have a chance to do it, that's where I put my focus, because I think that's important. I think the other bill is, you know,
0: niche is the word.
1: Well,
0: that's your polite
1: niche is
0: way of...
1: That's generous. I was going to go probably worse, you know, in terms of how we could use Parliament's time.
0: Yeah.
1: My second one's about recognising first responders, like the Fireys just down the road and the amazing work they do. So that's where I put my time, and that's where my focus sits.
0: So if it was a conscious vote, would you?
1: Well, I think the definition is right. Do I think putting it through Parliament actually makes a difference, and should you spend Parliament's time on that? No, it's not what I want to spend my time on.
0: Awesome.
1: I didn't speak on the bill the first time it came up, when the National Party entitled to have four people speak. I didn't even go to the House for it.
0: Yeah, fair enough. And that kind of displays your feeling for it as well.
1: Yeah, I want to focus on helping people in our community where I think I can actually make a difference, and that's what I'll do.
0: Excellent. So jumping back to education real quickly, you had to know that this question was going to be in there. What did you think of the Wairarapa MP's publicity efforts in his alleged schools? Is this something you have ever considered doing?
1: No, it's not something I've done, but Mike has always done, everywhere he's gone, he's got some little rugby balls and sheep, and they do have his name written on it somewhere, and his contact details. But like every AMP show I've seen him at, he's got stuff. That's just something that he's always done. That's just Mike. He's a down-to-earth guy. He's a farmer that's come off the farm. He loves his family and his kids, and so he's handing, you know, that's his style, right?
0: Yeah.
1: I you know, to be really open, I'm equally disappointed when I hear the local Labor Labor candidates gone into schools and made really political statements about, oh, if this government actually bothered to do anything about XYZ, if they actually cared, they would have done this. And I think that's also massively inappropriate, and it's not something I've ever done. I've gone to schools. I've never talked politics in primary school. I've gone in to visit schools. Most of the time, actually, they just want to talk about Air Force and helicopters and stuff that kids are into. That's what I was into when I was at primary school. At high schools, there's a group that have by choice wanted to come and talk, not really national politics, but local stuff. I worked with a group at Paraparaumu College, and they wanted to make a difference in their community. And one was just getting a local street tidied up. So I worked with them, but so that they did it, but just sort of, I guess, mentored or helped them along, facilitated some stuff, and they actually got some stuff done through council. It was really cool. But, you know, again, everyone has their different styles, right? Yep. So, you know, and probably if you go to 123 MPs that we have now, you'll find 124 different ways of doing it, right? So I don't know.
0: Okay. So
1: but I'm not handing out free stuff at schools.
0: Okay. There you go, people.
1: But I did take the local kids. I did invite them to come and lay wreaths with me at Anzac Day because I just think here's something I do on behalf of the community. I want to involve people of all ages more. Mm-hmm. And so I've had schools that have done art for my office that's going the other way. That was really cool. Just brings a bit of the community in. But I've also tried to include them where I can, like laying a wreath or going to something else. I don't know. That's my style.
0: Okay, awesome. Alrighty, let's get back to the music. My daughter has obviously realised what she'd done.
1: Yeah,
0: I've got
1: okay.
0: a Spotify okay. bag again. Okay. All right, so this is Micah with Grace Kelly.
2: Community notices.

0: Variety. That was Mika with Grace Kelly. I do like that. I'm introducing Mr. Costley to a whole bunch of music he's never heard before.
1: Oh, no, I like that song. I like it. I just didn't know the background of the. I hear songs that my daughter plays in the car, and I'm like, who did that? I don't know what this
0: is. Alrighty, so we're going to carry on with a few more questions. Tim needs to be out of here by 7, so I'm just having a little browse through. So I might not get through all your questions, people, okay? But he is more than happy for any of you to reach out to him through his contact details if I've missed your question and you want to ask him it. So looking at, so we're going to look at a health question now. Does the recently announced ambulance investment include the Wellington Free Ambulance that services the Paikokariki Village? Is it enough that we will no longer need to donate to help keep the service running? So I know that all the advertising around it was focused on St John's, but is Wellington Free Ambulance also going to get some of this funding?
1: Yeah, Wellington Free as well. It's not just ambulances, it's also staff, but it's also some of the technology that goes in behind it that helps those people out. But the answer is no. New Zealand's never had fully funded ambulance service. It's a bit like we've got volunteer firefighters everywhere, right? But obviously these are people, you know, when Wellington Free turn up here, and it's not just the, having spent a bit of time with them now, it's not just the Kapiti crews that come here. They get sent all over Wellington on a shift. And when you, if you ever have to, and I hope you don't, but if you ever have to call 111 for the ambulance, you could get a crew that are coming from Johnsonville or the Hutt or anywhere.
0: Yeah.
1: But no, look, New Zealand's never had that. I know there's at times been some debates about that. Should you fund it? Should you not? Should you 100% fund it? I think it's about 90% publicly funded. But it's just the model that it's always used. It's a bit like people have always donated to the rescue helicopter. We've always donated to Wellington Free and St John, and we've always, you know, donated to volunteer firefighters. We've always had them. So at this stage, no, but I don't think any party and St John's won't be 100% funded through this either. What this isn't about increasing the percentage of funding, this is about increasing the level of service. It's about better outcomes.
0: So Wellington Free Ambulance are getting some of that investment for better outcomes.
1: Yeah, that's right. Cool. But it won't be 100% funded by government. Just trying to be
0: Fine. I think the concern was more around were they included? Because obviously all the advertising kind of focused on St John's.
1: Yeah.
0: But also, and you've answered the question of, well, we no longer need to donate. Unfortunately, any organisation that still has volunteer parts is probably going to.
1: Yeah, and the unique thing about Wellington Free that make us really lucky is no one has to donate, no one gets billed. Obviously, St John's will send you a bill if it's a non-ACC ambulance.
0: And that's another one of those boundary things, isn't it? Because my family live in Ōtaki.
1: That's right. So and actually, I've had a patient from Ōtaki. This is why I prioritise this stuff for my members' bill. He, a leukemia patient who's given me permission to talk about his situation. He gets his treatment because of the specialist nature in Wellington, but if he calls an ambulance, which he's had to do a few times, they would take him to Palmy where he doesn't get the care. They don't have his notes because the DHBs weren't talking. The merger never worked in 2022. And so his wife has actually on three occasions had to drive him to Wellington because he couldn't get the ambulance. So this is why we're trying to sort it out.
0: Yeah. Yep, no, that makes sense.
1: Yeah.
0: Okay, looking through here. Local government. So that's obviously a big thing at the moment.
1: Yeah.
0: How will local needs and local voices be retained under this government's planned council amalgamation? And the bigger question, I think, is why the urgency to have this amalgamation completed? And that's like my thing as well. I was like, wow, 3 months. That's we're talking councils here.
1: Yeah, touche, we are. I know. Does anything happen fast? Maybe that's the reason. No, look, the reason is, we've brought out this, so we brought out a policy at the start of the year saying, look, we're getting rid of regional councillors. I actually love that. And we said, you guys decide as a region locally, have a local voice, and you decide how you want to structure it. Do you want those services to be provided across the whole Greater Wellington region? Do we want to be worrying about Wellington Water? Probably not. But equally, you know, or do you want to have it all in your individual councils? And what came out of that, I'll give you the Wellington example, but actually there are quite a few around the country. Porirua Council, Wellington Council and Hutt Council all said, well, we want to amalgamate. We want to pick up the regional function. It's called a unitary council. It's like what you have in Auckland or Gisborne or Tasman or Marlborough. And they don't have a regional council. They just do everything in the one council. It kind of makes sense, right? And they said, we want to join. We want to amalgamate. But it's taking too long because if we don't get it sorted by the start of next year, we need to get this through quickly, otherwise we're into another election cycle and then it won't happen and then you could have different mayors and, you know, different people. They said we want a fast pathway to get this through. So we've come up with this thing called Head Start. It's for councils that choose it, so it's optional.
0: Okay.
1: And so I know that Porirua, Wellington and the Hutt want to go for it. They're going to go for it. Other areas around New Zealand are going to go for it. Kapiti and Horowhenua haven't decided. The indications coming out of both of them is none of them want to be with Wellington. I get that. I support it. But they'll probably go together. I don't think we'll see them going with Palmy. I don't know if I want to be with Palmy, do I? I don't. But I think Horowhenua Kapiti, to me, makes a lot of sense. Across Horowhenua Kapiti, we have something like 28 councillors, two mayors, about, you know, what is it, 20 to 30 people on community boards. That's for a population of about 80,000 people. So in Auckland, you have one city councillor per 125,000 people.
0: Okay.
1: So it's a massive difference, right, and a huge cost that goes with that. So this is saying, look, we're going to be a bit more efficient. The region works across. Horowhenua Kapiti actually do a lot of stuff together already. But when you change, so I'll give you an example of one local food and beverage producer, and they grow the fruit that they use in Kapiti because they've got better rules, but then when they turn it into the final product, they actually drive it 2 kilometres to get it over the line into Horowhenua because they've got different rules, and it's crazy, right? We can't keep going like this. So what we're saying is, look, if you want to amalgamate and you want the easy way through quickly because you want to be ready for the next election, then use this Head Start. We'll work with you. We'll pass the legislation you need so you can get it done. For councils that choose not to, that's okay as well. Have your local voice. Kapiti are doing a poll at the moment. They're asking everyone to have their say, and I'd really encourage people to have their say. But if they choose not to do it now, that's okay. But they'll just have to decide, well, how are they going to do it? Are they going to take on the regional council functions? Are they wanting someone else to take on those functions? Do they want to join? You know, they've got horizons over Horowhenua. So there's some questions where they can work through the existing pathway to decide how that happens. So,
0: okay. So because as a observer of this, the impression was if you don't do it, we'll do it for you.
1: Well, if they don't do it, there is change coming because those regional councillors are going away. So if they can't decide what they want to do, excuse me, there will be a time where that decision is going to have to get made for them. But right. But they don't have to take the 3-month head start.
0: Okay.
1: But it is a good. But I know there are councils, you know, 4 kilometres away from here that really want that.
0: Yeah.
1: So it's giving them the option to do it. But yeah, look, change is eventually coming, and I think we can all see that.
0: Okay. Cool. So it is an option.
1: Yep.
0: But the 3 months isn't necessarily mandatory for everyone.
1: No.
0: Okay.
1: No.
0: Cool. That gives an answer. Defence.
1: Yeah. Yeah.
0: On a per capita basis, our military spending is about 3 times the global average. Why are we increasing that? Why should military spending be related to GDP when no other government spending is?
1: Yeah. So there's a little bit to unpack there. Twice the global average, that will be looking at, 200 countries in the world, right? Yeah. If you look at the countries we'd actually compare ourselves to, we're by far one of the lowest.
0: Okay. So if you're looking specifically at our allies, say.
1: Oh, yeah. Well, our only formal ally is Australia. But if you look at the UK, but if you take every European country, if you take Singapore, it's something like 6%. America is huge. I don't really want to be compared to America or Trump, quite frankly. But we're actually quite low. And the typical criticism is, you know, geez, New Zealand, can you even look after yourself? Right. I remember people saying to me, oh, you're in the Air Force, do we even have any planes?
0: Yeah.
1: You know, and the perception out there is actually that we're at the other end of the spectrum, that we're not doing enough. It has gone consistently backwards, defence spending. And sometimes it's hard to see the need, but, was it a year ago when we saw that Chinese warship come through, live firing between in the Tasman, between here and Australia? That heightened, people are suddenly like, what could we do if they turned up? We should have some more stuff. When the big, you know, it might be the White Island, it might be the Canterbury quake, it might be search and rescue. When something happens, the floods that we hear sort of 10 years ago, you know, people are suddenly like, we want a defence force to turn up and help us. So it's not about going out to fight wars. It's about having a defence force that can look after your community. To be fair, I don't know that we'll ever get to the point that we have enough of a defence force that we could say that we can protect our own country. Even to, you know, at the moment, our investment's been in like autonomous maritime vessels that go and just patrol fisheries to stop people coming in and nicking our fish, right? But that's a big bit of water to look after. So we need to invest into it. The other half was, why would you tie it to GDP when nothing else is? It's not actually tied to GDP.
0: Okay.
1: It's like anything else in the budget, it gets its funding. What we've said as an indication, because it shows you how much of your money, like how much do we want to invest in education and social welfare and health. Actually, we can do all of those as percentages. Superannuation, I think I said earlier, was 18%.
0: Yeah.
1: It's not tied to it, but it shows you roughly, okay, we think superannuation is currently 18 times more important than defence. If we go to 2%, it'll be 9 times more important.
0: Okay.
1: But it gives you a measure, and it shows you that we've got a target that we want to lift it to, and that we're on a plan to invest in defence that hasn't been invested in for a long time. But it doesn't every year we will have to pass a budget, and that will include defence. It's not treated any differently to health or education or anything else.
0: It's part of the parcel.
1: Yeah.
0: Okay. Right, so we do one more, and then I'll play another little bit of music. What was the other one that I was going to go with? Kapiti Airport. Now, I already know that you've been out there and said a few things about this, but so this came out actually just after the suspension had been noted, and I know that you've been out there since then. So what are your thoughts on the suspension of the Air Chatham's Kapiti to Auckland flights in July? What can the government do to maintain the service used by so many in our community?
1: Yeah, look, cards on the table. I flew Air Chatham's on Friday morning, and I've tried to use them whenever I can, so I'm gutted that they're leaving. It doesn't change the need for Kapiti Airport, because I've always said that's about resilience. You know, we had three air ambulances there last Thursday, a week ago. It shows the fire in Wellington Airport on Friday night. It just shows you all of a sudden an airport can get put out of action, and having something here, like in an earthquake, a flood or whatever, is actually really important, particularly for Wellington as a whole, not just for Kapiti. What can we do? Well, look, I've always said there's sort of three things. One is, you know, council are sorting out its loan with Air Chatham's. That's fine. That's more Air Chatham specific. The government needed to help with the rising cost of fuel. And look, air travel can be an expensive business. But we think that regional connectivity is important. We don't want the regions to get left behind. The national carrier goes to the big cities.
0: Yeah.
1: Actually, every Kiwi has a stake in this. So we've already provided $35 million in concessionary loans to regional airlines, but that was $17.2 million to Air Chatham's and $4.5 million to Sounds Air. I don't want us to forget Sounds Air. I've flown them to Nelson and Blenheim. They're fantastic.
0: And they're still going,
1: right? So this is great. Love those guys. And the third bit is that would actually make all the difference, and Chatham's have said this as well as others, is getting rid of APHIS. This is like it's kind of like a control tower, but it's not quite a control tower. It's like a diet control tower at the airport. It doesn't clear aeroplanes to land and take off. It just gives you a bit of extra information. Just, hey, did you notice that plane's going south? Or, hey, everyone else is, if you call up like you do when you fly to Whanganui or Whakatane, where Chatham's also fly, you'll go, hey, I'm at the north and I'm going to come in and land on the southern runway. And the guy at APHIS will go, hey, just so you know, everyone else is on the northern runway. Now, you'd work that out when you got here anyway. You'd hear the radio calls, you have a look. There's a bunch of procedures. Air New Zealand fly to Kerikeri and Timaru. They don't have any control tower at all. This is really normal, right? So we don't need it in Paraparaumu.
0: And do you think that would make a difference to costing?
1: Well, it would get rid of up towards $1 million a year. $500,000 is the amount that Air Chatham's have said it costs them. It's $35 a ticket you're paying for that, and it is unnecessary. I've actually worked over a long period of time as MP with both Airways, who run the control tower staff, and with CAA, who have to do their process, to find a cheap and easy way to get rid of it. Airways have said they want to get rid of it, but the final decision sits with the airport owners, and they are, I think, trying to self-sabotage the airport, so they are not willing to get rid of it. But I have done all the work, and government's done all the work, and we are ready to work with them to remove that cost from them of up towards $1 million a year, and that would make a significant difference to the airport. So, yeah, government does have a role, but I think we've done all that we can.
0: Right.
1: We just need the airport owners to
0: come on board.
1: Get on board. Help us save an apple.
0: Absolutely. Okay, we're going to play one more song and then I've got a couple of little questions to ask you before we head out.
1: Great.

0: fabulous, Anika Moa. Now, we're nearly out of time, Tim, so I've had to bring down the questions. So, people, if you want, if I didn't ask one of your questions or you want a further explanation on the questions I did ask, carpety@parliament.govt.nz, or as Tim quite rightly said, just Google Tim Costley and you will find how to get a hold of him.
1: Yeah.
0: Okay, so the final question. How do you think this year's election in Kapiti will play out, especially as it has recently been predicted that this is one of the tightest margins in this new electorate?
1: Oh, yeah, crystal ball time.
0: Of course.
1: The way I always answer that is, look, I'm pretty optimistic for this region. I get really good support and really good response around the community when I'm out and about all the time. I'll never be confident in what the result will be, but I'm really confident that I've done the work for the last 3 years. I couldn't have done more, and I've put everything into this role for the last 3 years. And ultimately, people will decide if the approach I've taken to the job is enough or not. But I'm really, you know, whether it's the breast cancer clinic, the new Kapiti cancer infusion clinic that we've done, the new expressway to live in, the electric trains that are coming, the Otaki River cliff protection, or the one-on-one things I've done to help individual people and families. I just met a family this week, just gone, who I'd helped organise. They couldn't get their kid to school on time. There wasn't enough transport. He's in a wheelchair. They've given me permission to share the story. And so the only way he'd get picked up is once everyone else got to school, they'd come back, pick him up, drop him off. He'd get there at 10 in the morning,
0: right,
1: and then they'd have to pick him up at 2 in the afternoon to get him home to go back. And so through, you know, fighting for a family like that, was able to get another van funded and a driver so that he can get
2: the same program on.
3: Guns Country!

Oh, we started off with a bit of Marty Robbins, Cool Clear Water. Oh, this is Con's Country, Paikokariki, 88.2 FM. Who out there in the month of May was thinking it's pretty dry, I'm going to pray for water? Well, I don't promise you a rose garden, but you got what you got, and she's raining in the month of June. And so I'm going to play a whole lot of songs that will just like get you into that melancholy state or however you may be feeling. But rain is a good thing, and it's here for a while. Here we go. Lynn Anderson. Oh, didn't promise you a rose garden.

0: Oh, you heard it from Lynn. There's got to be a little rain sometime. Okay, well, this next, we're going to be presenting to you a bit of country, quite a bit of folk, quite a bit of folk song, and it'll maybe a little bit of pop. But right now, here is Elvis and Glen Campbell.
1: Am I taking two bars? You're taking two bars.
0: And the song is All I Needed Was the Rain.

0: Thank you.
1: Oh, Con's Country playing to you vinyl records, and you get what you get when you got vinyl. We've got some folk, we've got some country, and we've got some pop, but she's mostly country, and it's raining month of June.

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That was not the song I wanted. 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We'll come back to you, though, brother. We're going to go and do a little bit of Doc Watson now. Beautiful song. There we go. Still stormy weather here. There's no a little bit rocky in the studio. In the

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What a bit of nice bit of bluesy folk. Oh, I tell you what, I got a bit crazy there at the minute. I thought it was Monday. Mondays and rainy days, they never go together.

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You're allowed to feel down on a Monday. Oh, but hey, it's not always a Monday. And anyone, did anyone say, did it rain? Oh, yeah. Just keep feeling that way. It's all right.

Oh, The Way It's Meant to Rain. That was a bit of Tez Lauter, a New Zealand woman. I think she's still touring over in France at the moment. And before that was Bonnie Guitar. So, you know, we've gone from 1969 to 2024. Rain is rain, isn't it? And if it just keeps falling on your head, well, that's what it does.

I was tempted to sing the whole song, wasn't I? But I didn't. Raindrops keep falling on your head. Okay, well, this is a real going back in history now. This is a real classic. Here we go. Everyone at school used to sing this one. Only on Pikeoka Ready 88.2 FM.

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1: I'll sing you the gentlest protest song I know. 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It's called What Have They Done to the Rain?

Joan Baez, what have you done to Lorraine? 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Oh, let's warm the weather up a little bit, eh? So much rain, Con.

Beautiful. But please, don't tell me how the story ends. Will it rain or will it not?

this has been Con's Country. And you're listening to Pycock 88.2 FM, Pycockariki. Hope you're having a great time out there. And if it's raining or sunny, no matter what, I'm not going to tell you how the story ends. Anyway, I'm having a ball. Get your mulch in the ground. And here we go. 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Oh, yeah. Everybody now. The rain is good. We know the rain is good.

0: I had some Tom Petty for you too, didn't I?
1: Oh my goodness.
0: Where did Tom go? Oh, you can never predict anything in this weather. Oh, let alone I've still got a bit of a minute left. Oh, Tom, come in, Tom.
1: Oh, as they say it.

Kia ora and welcome to Pop Sunset Paikakariki 88.2 FM. We're going to start off with a new track by Matt Hansen. This one here is Don't Look Back.

Thank you all for tuning in to 88.2 FM on this glorious sunny day. Hopefully you're making the most of the fact that the sun's out and, yeah, it's a stunner of a day to be at the beach. We're going to be playing some pop hits as we normally do. This one here is also a new one. It's called Whenever You're Gone by Khalid.

Whenever You're Gone, Khalid on 88.2 FM, Pop Sunset. I just discovered that track the other day and quite enjoyed it, so another chance to listen to it again myself and share it with all of you. This next one, Blue Moon, Zara Larsson, 88.2 FM. That's my favourite.

Now, this is the first show that I've done back since Taylor Swift released her new album, The Life of a Showgirl. So, obviously, in honor of that, we're going to need to play a little bit of Taylor. This one here is my favorite from the new album. It's called Ruin the Friendship.

That's from Taylor Swift's new album, The Life of a Showgirl. Next up, a track from Season 4, who formed on a show called Building the Band. And I just reckon they all have such incredible voices, so wanted to share it with you.

That was some old Katy Perry, actually. It's Smile by her, obviously. And now to play some Jonas Brothers, the

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That was Break For You by Valley, that track was. And next up we've got a new one from Alicia Cara featuring Tiny Habits, who are really awesome. I think predominantly like a cappella band, but yeah, they have the most phenomenal harmonies, so pay attention to those throughout this song.

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We are nearing the end of our hour together. I feel like it's flowing by. And yeah, it's still just as sunny outside as it was when we started. So definitely don't blame you if you're listening to a repeat of this. And yeah, have spent the time when it's live down at the beach. I would probably be doing the same. This one here is Sorry to Me Too by Julia Michaels.

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Alrighty, we're going to wrap up with a bit of Taylor Swift. This one here, The Fate of Ophelia, which is the single from her new album, The Life of a Showgirl. 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
1: Kia ora, everybody. 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I'm doing the show on at the moment. Thanks for tuning on in. If you're tuning on in, it's been a big month of May and now we're rolling into June. Of course, my show here on the radio station is called Beats by Bingo for a reason. And that's because it's my business that I run, which is a bingo show, which is a musical bingo show. So what I like to do is every show that I have here on the radio station is based on a playlist from my musical bingo show. So last month, oh God, what was last month? I think last month was, I don't even know if I can remember what it was now. 80s? Did I do 80s last month? Might have been. It was a good one. I think it was a good one. But today's one, I'm doing rock. Okay, so this is my rock round. So with Beats by Bingo, you get given your little bingo card. But on there, instead of numbers, it's song titles. And we've got about 17 or so different playlists on rotation that get updated often as well. And this is the rock round that we're focusing on today. You hear 30 seconds of a song. When you're playing Beats by Bingo, you hear just 30 seconds. And if it's on your card, you mark it off. If you get a horizontal, vertical, diagonal line, hey, bingo, winner, winner, chicken dinner, and you get to claim yourself a prize. We do shows at things like bars and fundraisers and whatnot. We did a fantastic Guilty Pleasures bingo and dance fundraiser that we did for the radio station in May. That was lots of fun. It was crazy! It was absolutely mental, and I loved it. I loved the turnout. I loved the random dress-ups. It was so much fun, and we raised some good coin for the radio station as well to go towards equipment and all that sort of boring stuff that we need, though, that we need really badly. So thanks to everyone who came and supported that. That was so much fun. What we're going to do with our rock round, what a broad terminology as well, am I right? With rock, obviously this round has 75 songs that we have each bingo round. I can't play 75 songs today. We'll be here all day. But I pick my kind of favourite few that I enjoy a lot from. And as you can imagine, it has to be quite generalised. It's for the general public, so it has to be stuff that a lot of people know and remember and recall and can sing along to. For example, Jean Genie. Jean Genie. I know a chick who named her little baby boy Jean after this song in particular. I think there's quite a few Jeans walking around because of Jean Genie, don't you think? Anyway, you've got, you know, your classic rock, which is like the Stones and Fleetwood Mac and stuff like that. Then you've got harder rock, which is like, what, Aka Daka, that kind of stuff. Or like GNR, you know. Heavy metal, Black Sabbath and Iron Maiden and stuff like that. You got your punk rock, you know, your Ramones. You got alternative rock, which is more kind of like Radiohead or Smashing Pumpkins, stuff like that, you know. And then you have like indie rock and grunge and progressive rock and glam rock and blues rock and folk rock and pop rock and garage rock. Oh my gosh, you've even got emo in there. So it's all this, you know, those subgenres of rock that I try to cram as many different examples in as possible into this rock round. Anyway, I'm not going to be playing it all, but I will tell you and give you a little bit of a breakdown of what's usually on the playlist. But I'm going to play one of my first ones to start it off with. We're going old school. We're going classic. It's some good old CCR.

Oh, brilliant jam there. CCR, Bad Moon Rising. I'm going to go straight into my next song here. This one always, I have good and bad memories with this one. This is Bon Jovi, Bad Medicine. At one point in my life, I loved this song so much. I was singing along to it so loudly in the car that I had a fender bender and I ran into the car in front of me on the motorway.

Oh, I love me some Bon Jovi, I do. Bad Medicine. We're playing rock today. That's all that I'm focusing on, our rock jams for my rock playlist for Beats by Bingo. Coming up next, I got to play me some ZZ Top. I love some ZZ Top. And of course, some of their biggest jams that I do love, like Sharp Dressed Man, Legs, Give Me All Your Loving, All Your Hugs and Kisses Too. Oh my God, there's so many. But their first major hit that they had was Tush.

ZZ Top there. Of course, there were three members. It's dropped down to only two now. One of them passed away in 2021. And a little fun fact, a little good trivia question. Which member of ZZ Top famously didn't have a beard, despite his surname being Beard? Because, of course, if you all remember, they all had those big beards. But actually, one of them, Frank Beard, did not even have a beard. Isn't that amazing? So there you go. That's a little fun fact that you can use next time in your pub quiz. Next jam I'm going to play, I've got to play this one, man, on my rock list. This, there's a reason I know this whole song back to back to back. It's Poison by Alice Cooper. I once won a lip sync competition to this song. And I think I won $1,000. I think that's how much it was. Shawnee would have to clarify. I can't remember. I was quite drunk at the time. But I was a great Alice Cooper. Poison, everybody.

Yes, Poison by Alice Cooper. I'm a big fan of Alice. You know, you wouldn't really think that he's, you know, he's sober, he's a born-again Christian, and he's an avid golfer, isn't he? But I did very well with Poison for my lip sync competition I did. That was years ago now. I want to say, my goodness, maybe like 8 years ago or 9 years ago or something like that. It was a long time ago, I think. And it was at this pub in Glenfield in Auckland on the North Shore. And it was me and a few other people that decided to kind of get up there and give it a bit of a crack. And I wore this kind of Alice Cooper get up with like leather pants and leather jacket and stuff like that. And then I think, oh, that's right, I had like this little capsule bottle kind of thing. And I opened it on stage and it was like labeled Poison, you know. And I drank it on stage, and then I just kind of turned my back and like took off my jacket, and then I turned around and it was like a blood capsule thing. So I kind of like dripped it all down my front and all down my face and my neck and stuff. It was very effective at the time. The crowd went wild. And then I remember I was like whipping and rolling all around on the stage, and then my wig flew off, but I just rolled with it. And everyone thought it was like kind of part of the dance, which was really great. Anyway, good memories. Good memories of the Alice Cooper Poison lip sync. Next jam we're going to play for our focusing on rock for this show today, for our Beats by Bingo. I'm going to play some Rage. Now, I'm not a huge fan of Rage Against the Machine. I never have been a huge fan of Rage Against the Machine. For our Beats by Bingo rock round that we have, we always play the one that everybody knows, Killing in the Name Of. That's always the one that we play. But I'm going to go a little bit off the sidetrack here, and I'm going to play one of my personal favourites of theirs. This is Renegade of Funk.

amazing. Renegades of Funk, Rage Against the Machine. If that don't make you want to clap your hands and stomp your feet and thrash your head about, then what is, people, what is? Welcome, you're listening to 88.2 Pai Kakariki FM. You're with Tenaka on our Beats by Bingo show in June. Are we midway through the year yet? Can that be possible? My next jam I'm playing, we're focusing on just rock jams today for my rock playlist from my Beats by Bingo. And I got to play this song next. Got to play some Iggy Pop, okay? Now, of course, one of his biggest jams that made him huge, Lust for Life. And he co-wrote this with David Bowie, who I just is my other husband. And I love David Bowie, and I love Iggy Pop as well. And of course, it was released in like 1977, right? But my personal kind of connection to it is from that massive soundtrack, which was the Trainspotting soundtrack. And this was like one of the first songs on that CD. And I had to just look it up right now to remember when it came out. And it came out in 1996. And I remember my mum went to that movie, and my mum loved it. And this was like 30 years ago now. Oh my gosh. 30 years ago now when that came out. So I think I was like 11 or something like that. And she really wanted me to see this movie. I don't know why, because now I look at it and I'm like, it probably wasn't appropriate for an 11-year-old to go see that film. But she, it had such an effect on her that she really wanted that me to experience it, I suppose. And she was frustrated because I'm pretty sure it was R16 at the time, at least. And we even discussed about trying to dress me up and trying to borrow some clothes from my sister and stuff to make me look a little bit older so I could get into the cinema and watch it. But I never did. But she thrashed this album, something silly, this Trainspotting album. So it always makes me think of my mum as well. It's a great song, Lust for Life, on our rock playlist today. Of course, some Iggy Pop.

playing all of our amazing rock jams here on Paikakarihi FM. The next one I'm going to play, I was lucky enough to go to Los Angeles, California, in the US of A some time ago, quite a while ago this was now on that trip, and I went to Hollywood Cemetery. Now, if there's something you may or may not know about me, I love me a cemetery. I'm not too sure what it is. It's a peaceful place. There's history. It's a place of reflection. I don't know. There's so many stories there. Is it maybe haunted? Maybe. I just kind of really love a good cemetery walk. Anytime I go to like a new country or even a little town, I always try and hit up their cemetery and have a gawk. And the Hollywood Cemetery did not disappoint. So if you're planning on going to LA, most likely not anytime soon, probably not in this day and age, am I right? But it's a great visit. And I went and saw some of the Ramones members are obviously buried there. Dee Dee Ramone is buried there. I saw his grave, and I saw Johnny Ramone's grave as well. Joey Ramone and Tommy Ramone, they're not buried there. They're buried in like different locations in New York. But very cool monuments, and lots of other famous people are buried there too, obviously. Loads. So go check it out if you can, if you're going to go. And I'm going to play this next jam from the Ramones, which is on my rock list for my Beats with Bingo. Blitzkrieg Pop!

a banger of a song that it is. Hey, it's time for me to do some very quick shout-outs. Super quick shout-outs to my lovely supportive family. They're always listening out for me. Thank you so much for listening in, my brother Yo. I'm hoping that Leah is tuning in and the kids are listening in as well. Arnie and Bo, love to a Nelson crew. I don't know if my dad's listening today. My dad always listens to my show every month. I'm not too sure if he's listening today, but I love you, Dad. And he's all the way up in Castor Bay in Auckland up there. So tune on in, Dad. I hope you are. He loves his music, and it is eclectic, to say the least. Shout-outs to my husband, Shawnee. I don't know if he's listening at the moment, but he might probably be sitting in the spa having a beer. I hope he actually is. And also my mother-in-law, Jenny, if she's listening. She's visiting from Auckland at the moment. So welcome, Jen, to beautiful Pai Kakariki. Enjoy your time here. Shout-out to my stunning sister. Ugh. Mika, I love you, and always listening and always supporting, and of course her crew. Shout out to my beautiful nieces and nephew, Momo, Eddie, Golds, and shout out to Uncle Geet as well, if Uncle Geet's listening. And the screaming Nene, one of my besties, is listening in today as well. I love you, Nene. We had a beautiful time in Martinborough last weekend. We went there for King's long birthday weekend, and oh my God, it was amazing. We were so blessed with the weather. It was stunning. It was killer. Definitely go there if you haven't been there for a while. So many beautiful wineries. So much wine. It was amazing. It's very bougie kind of visit. So back to my playlist. I'm going to play another jam. Now this one is The Offspring. Now one of their biggest songs that they've done, which I think has the most radio play, would be Pretty Fly for a White Guy, okay? And it's definitely not one of my personal faves from The Offspring. I do actually quite like a lot of their stuff. So I decided to go with one that was more my bag, okay? So the general public, they like Pretty Fly for a White Guy. But if it was up to me, this is the song that would be on the rock round. Oh, it's so good. The kids aren't all right.

Oh, didn't I tell you? Wasn't that so good? Man, when they hit those kind of like that harmony, it's so dope. Anyway, I just love that song. Now I'm going to play another jam coming up next. I'm going to send a special, special shout out to this person because this next song is going out to my little boy, my little son, John, who is turning 2 on Monday. We're going to have a little family affair, a little party on Sunday. And this song definitely reminds me of John. John at the moment is going through a real phase of potatoes. Not eating potatoes, just being around them. Just being in the presence of potatoes. So he will go to the pantry and he'll take the potatoes out of the pantry and he'll walk around with the potatoes. He'll take the potatoes in the pram. He'll take the potato down to the caf and, you know, have a fluffy with the potato. He'll take the potato to the beach and then he'll throw the potato in the beach in the water and go, potato, oh no, in the water, and then pick it up again and he'll bury the potato and then he'll find the potato again. So there's potatoes all around the house at the moment. There's potatoes in the bed. There's potatoes on the desk, on the computer. There's potatoes in the corner. I keep finding potatoes everywhere. So for his birthday, we're giving him an array of goodies, but we're also giving him a sack of potatoes. So I'm going to go home later on today and wrap a bag of spuds, which I've never done before, to be honest. So I'm going to send out this song to my little John. Here it is, Weird Al Yankovic, Addicted to Spuds.

of course, the ongoing joke, right? You've heard it before. Dirty Deeds Done With Sheep. That's the other version of that song. And now I'm going to play this other jam. We're running out of time, so I don't have too much longer to go on the show. Thanks for tuning in. If you did, I'm going to play, it's definitely on the soundtrack. It's on the rock playlist. Of course it is. It's the Rolling Stones soundtrack rock jam. However, I thought it'd be fun to play the remix, the mashup version. So this is Satisfaction Skank by Fatboy Slim and the Rolling Stones. Enjoy.

and most epic song. Van Halen would jump there. I'm wrapping up the show here on Paikakari FM. You're with Tenika on the Beats by Bingo show, focusing on our rock round today. Thanks so much for tuning on in. I just want to give quick shout-outs to what's happening in the village over this month. There is the Paikakariki Film Festival. We're doing three films. You should get along to it if you can. I'm hoping to attend to all three. It starts on the 14th of June is when the first film is. You can find out all the information on paikakariki.nz. And, of course, Thursday nights, guys, it's Ping Pong Pie. It's the Ponganauts. It's the Tennis Table Club. So come on down to the Memorial Hall at 7:30. There's bickies and good vibes and banter. I do highly recommend it. I'm going to go out on my last song here for our rock round. I love Kiss. What I would do to go on a Kiss cruise. Because did you know that they do that? I don't know if they do it anymore, but they used to anyway. You could go on a goddamn cruise with all the members of KISS, where I don't think they perform like every night, but you know, they would have kind of appropriate performances and whatnot, and then maybe they perform one night and then they perform another night, you know what I mean? And then you do lots of like meet and greets and stuff like that. Gene Simmons on a cruise. Oh my God, amazing. So my favorite KISS song, of course, it is in my rock round, but not this one in particular. But this is the one that I'm going to go out on today. It's just such a good jam. I think this was the first time that they took off their makeup and they did a video without their makeup on. So this is God Gave Rock and Roll to You. Have a fabulous rest of the month, my lovelies. And we'll see you guys next time.

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0: quite clear that it's all just a little bit of history repeating.
1: Kia ora, everybody, and welcome to another episode of A Little Bit of History Repeating. I am Amy, and I'm joined by my lovely co-host, James. Kia ora, James.
2: Kia ora, Amy. How are we doing today?
1: Doing very well, thank you. And a little bit of history repeating is where we take a year, sometime in the last, 150 years or so, and we look at the songs and various social things that have been going on in that year.
2: That is certainly what we do.
1: That is certainly what we do. And this episode, we've got quite a special year, and I'll hand over to James to explain why that is.
2: A bit self-indulgent, but I'm going to be brutally honest. But I guess, at some point recently, we are, in case you're wondering, this is June 2026, we're recording, and very recently I did tick over to a big number.
1: Significant birthday.
2: Big 50. So, in honour of me and everyone else born in 1976, we're going to be playing songs of that year, 1976.
1: So stick around. It's a great playlist. We'll be back with the first hit of 76 soon.
2: See you soon.

0: Welcome back, kicking the 1976 show off with none other than the Eagles Hotel California. Funnily enough, 10 years ago, on my 40th birthday, we had a Hotel California party, didn't we, Amy?
1: We sure did, James, because as people, I'm sure they know by now, the Eagles is James's secret shame. Not so secret.
0: I'm not ashamed of such a thing. But anyway, that was them. That was great. We enjoyed that. Where should we go next, Amy?
1: I'm going to play a Paul Simon song. This actually came out at the end of 75, but became a big hit in 76. The song is 50 Ways to Leave Your Lover. It was just after his divorce, apparently, and so he thought it would be funny to write the song.
0: His divorce from...
1: A woman called Peggy.
0: Okay.
1: I don't know, but he said it was also a way to teach his young son at the time how to rhyme.
0: Oh, there you go.
1: That's quite good. But I do like this note, which says, although the song is called 50 Ways to Leave Your Lover, the song only references 5 unique methods.
0: Okay, well, let's count them. And anyone at home wants to count them and ring in, it could be a prize. There won't be a prize, but let's give it a go.

0: Radio, radio, welcome back. That was Play That Funky Music by Wild Cherry. Good tune, I enjoyed that a lot.
1: We've got another special guest in the studio with us.
0: Of course, we do have a special guest. Introduce yourself, special guest.
2: Hello, I'm Mandy. I'm friends with
1: This is Mandy Andreoli from In My Lifetime. You may have heard us a few mashups in the past.
2: Yeah. To join up from time to time, don't we, team? 1976.
0: Exactly. You got a few tracks for us, yeah?
2: Well, I've just brought one to the table at this point in time. Let's give it up for Stevie Wonder. This is from Songs in the Key of Life, Sir Duke.

0: That was the fantastic Tom Petty and the Heartbreakers breakdown off his very first album with the Heartbreakers, which was called Tom Petty and the Heartbreakers. Great tune.
1: Very imaginative name. If you've just joined us, we're playing songs from 1976.
0: Why are we playing songs from 76, James, just quickly?
1: Because it's my birthday this year, and I turned 50, and 1976, with some simple maths you can work out, was the year that I was born. So it's all about me.
0: As per usual.
1: As per bloody usual.
0: What are you going to play?
1: I'm going to play some Ramones.
0: Hey ho, let's go.
1: Look, it is the, you know, probably the one song of Ramones everyone knows and a bit obvious to play, but I don't really care because it's my birthday. Here we go. Blitzkrieg Pop.

0: That was another choice from special guest Mandy Andreoli, that Slow Ride by Foggit, which also reminds you of, reminds most people of Dazed and Confused, set in 1976. So if you want to listen to a good...
1: Is it actually set in 1976?
0: Yeah, in the bicentennial. So if you want to have a good 76 album, just listen to that movie soundtrack.
1: Good tip. We're going to cut this song, but it's 8 minutes. And it's a lot of minutes to fit into the show.
0: A Kiwi classic, Split Enz in 76 put out their Second Thoughts album. I'm going to play a tune off that. And me and Mandy recently saw this live.
2: We did. God, weren't they fantastic?
0: They were amazing.
2: After all these years.
0: They're very good. This is Late Last Night by Split Enz.

0: Welcome back, welcome back. That was ABBA, not a band I'd normally play. Not that I've got anything against ABBA, but the significance there was, back to me of course, was that that was the number one song in New Zealand the day I was born, 50 years and a couple of days.
1: Oh, your parents might have been listening to that if you was a newborn baby.
0: I don't know, I should ask them.
1: You could have been called Fernando.
0: Maybe I was.
1: From now on, we're calling you Fernando.
0: Excellent.
1: Someone that does have a problem with ABBA is Sean Versteeg, who's here in the studio with us now as well.
0: But, a problem with ABBA. Do you have an ABBA problem?
1: He hates ABBA. If you're going to talk...
2: Disco?
0: Yeah.
1: You've got to talk...
0: It's classic disco.
2: From bad disco to some really good disco.
1: Okay, what have you...
0: I like what you've done there, Sean.
1: Okay, here we go. Diana Ross.

0: keeping the disco going, because obviously 76, a massive year for disco. That was a fifth of Beethoven by Walter Murphy and the Big Apple Band, very famous for being on the Saturday Night Live soundtrack. So yes, very good.
1: Very good. Moving from disco. I'm not sure what we call this next one. But as we've said at the top and all that throughout, we're playing songs from 1976. Next up, we're going to play from the Agents of Fortune album. This is the Blue Oyster Cult, and the song is The Reaper, in brackets, Don't Fear.

0: That's the one and only David Bowie with Golden Years, his lead single from his 10th studio album, Station to Station, from 76.
1: Excellent. Oh, your mic's not up.
0: It's a damn good, it's a damn good track.
1: We've got 5 minutes left. Oh, time for a squeeze in a few more. If you're listening to these songs and think that they were just coming out yesterday, they were 50 years old now, so...
0: Welcome to the club. Yeah.
1: There you go. This is next up, Sex Pistols, Never Mind the Bollocks, Anarchy in the UK.

0: when I was a young man in high school.
1: We've come to the end of 1976. Happy birthday, James E.
2: Thank you very much. And everyone else born in 1976, this one went out to you.
1: This final song to take us out is my favourite Lou Reed song ever, called Coney Island Baby, from album of the same name.
2: See you next month.
1: Bye.

0: Woo! That was Unity Pacific with Rhythm in My Soul. Welcome to Lively Up Yourself for June 26. We've got some good tunes for you, some happy news at 8:30 as always. And next up we've got a live track from Toots and the Maytals.
1: Toots!
0: Pressure Drop.

That's alright. That's alright. You're fine.

Whew, I'm tired from all the air drumming. That was Peter Frampton, live track, Do You Feel Like We Do? And we are going to have some happy news for you. Just bring up a bit of Nicola Conte in the background. All right, so here we go. The happy news for June. Campaigners are elated after the controversial gold mining application for Sam's Creek in Golden Bay was declined. Australian mining company Siren Gold has announced that its application to the mine has been unsuccessful. And campaigns have long held concerns about the environmental impacts that gold mining could have had on nearby Waikoropupu Springs. The mining application has seen staunch opposition from the Golden Bay community and other communities, with many concerned about how mining would have impacted the Puna, which holds some of the clearest water in the world. Obviously, gold mining does leave a lot of toxic waste behind as well. So there's a lot of aspects to it which would have been destructive to the environment. And Save Our Springs are going to continue their work. They're elated at the result, and they're going to continue campaigning against industrial mining and farming. So that is good news, because the power of people can make a difference sometimes. Staff at the Mount Kenya Wildlife Conservancy are helping the repatriation of the shyest antelope. It's so cute. It's called the Mountain Bongo. And it's been repatriated from zoos around the world to their native East Kenya. And they are endemic to Kenya's highland forests. This is the second wave of bongos to be brought home. And the people that are looking after them are very excited about this, as there is hope now in the future, given they're bringing four boys to increase the gene pool within the facility that they have. And they're watching the numbers shift. So that's exciting for an endangered species. And one more piece of good news. In the science world, a new energy-efficient desalination system produces fresh water without chemical additives and transforms leftover salts into useful materials. So a lot of the communities from California to the Middle East currently rely on desalination plants to convert ocean water to fresh water. But common desalination techniques are energy intensive and require chemical water treatment, and leave behind a concentrated saltwater byproduct called brine, which wreaks havoc on sea life. So this is good news. It not only converts the salt water to fresh water in an environmentally friendly way, but also leaves behind pure salt, which can be used not only for table salt, but also for lithium. And mining lithium from the earth has proven to be very taxing from an energy and environmental standpoint. So pulling lithium directly from saltwater could be a very important future approach. And they've tested this on real ocean water, and it's working. So most up till now, they've just only used like fake ocean water. So there you go. Some good news. There are some good things happening out there. Hope you guys are all having a good time. Next up, we've got another Nicola Conte track. Before Do You Feel Like We Do, we had Unfinished Sympathy. It is called that. I thought it was Symphony, but it's Unfinished Sympathy by Massive Attack. And yeah, enjoy the music. Enjoy life. It's not that bad.

0: Okay, so we've just played a few tracks. Bob Marley, UB40, and this one is going out to my girl Danny. Danny, this one's for you, Cypress Hill.
1: Get crazy with this thing. Don't you know I'm loco?
0: Get cozy in winter, you fellas. See you in July.

This is Pika Kariki 88.2 FM, and you're with Reptile Radio on Monday. And, we're playing a bunch of oddities tonight. It seems a bit quiet. Is that better? And we started with the Jesus and Mary Chain with Surfing USA. We're going to go on to something completely different, which is the Banana Splits, who were a Hanna-Barbera cartoon that began in 1968. The Banana Splits were kind of based on the Monkees, and were four guys wearing hideous animal suits, which was supposed to be a lion, a dog, an orangutan, and an elephant. The elephant was the only one that really looked like an elephant, vaguely like an elephant. They did a bunch of a funny mix of sort of animation with live action of the four guys wearing these animal suits pretending to play songs, and this is one of them. I'm going to find a cave.

going eight.

0: That was Nancy Sinatra and Frank Sinatra. I don't play Frank Sinatra much on Reptile Radio because he sucks and he's really annoying, but I do like Nancy Sinatra sometimes, and I like that one. Something stupid. Before that, we had Tarantula Ghoul and the Gravediggers with King Kong, and we started off with Banana Splits with I'm Gonna Find a Cave. Next up, we've got an Italian song that's mostly remembered because it is sung in complete gibberish, but the lyrics were written to make it sound like he was singing in English, and with the assumption the Italian audience, for the most part, this is way back in the 70s, wouldn't realise that this wasn't English. This is Adrian Celentano. It's a prison colon in Sina in Sulol, Sol, or something.
1: Prison colon in Sina in Sulol.
2: You

And that was the Wellington Band, Wesley Fish, with Who Killed Pope John Paul II. And before that, we had Toy Love, of course, with Bride of Frankenstein from Dunedin. And we started that set with Adriano Celentano with Prison Colonnen Sina Inclusi Soul, something. Okay, let's have something completely different. Here's Screaming Jay Hawkins, which you'll well know.

0: Biggie Pop, of course, with Raw Power, the first of the title track from his second album. And before that, we had The Clash with Junko Partner, written by somebody unknown, apparently. And before that, started the set out with Screaming Jay Hawkins. We're going to have Eartha Kitt now. You just press that one and press it, and it should happen. Don't know where this record came from. Just found it in my box.
1: I think my man is getting old.

This is Reptile Radio on 88.2 FM on Paikakariki, and you've just heard Reckless Eric with Final Taxi about the funeral processions in Hull, which he moved to when he was a young fella. And before that we had Tommy James and the Shondells with Crimson and Clover, at least one of the Shondells, because the Shondells that Tommy James sang with most of the time weren't the real Shondells. They were just a band he found when he discovered that he blatantly discovered that it had a hit with Crimson and Clover with the previous Shondells, and none of them realized the song was actually been a hit somewhere, and they broke up and didn't want to get back together. So Tommy James just found some band that was he went to see and said, hey, would you call yourself the Shondells? We've actually got this hit record already. And yeah, went on from there to all sorts of strange escapades. And we started with Eartha Kitt with Put More Wood on the Fire, which is just on a 7-inch I discovered in a box. Don't know where it came, but it was pretty good. Anyway, this has sort of been an oddities show, so we can't not play an oddity. Like, we've got to play something from Twee Patootie from Chaotic Pop Records in Indonesia. So this is the one about hamsters, an intro for a cartoon show. Ooh, hang on, something's happening there that...

That was a Jim Carroll Band, was People Who Died, just to end on a pleasant note, almost ending with Reptile Radio for another month. Before that, we of course had Buddy Holly with Brown Eyed Handsome Man, which is a very weird song when you listen to the lyrics. And before that one, we had Come On Everybody from Eddie Cochrane, what's his name? And of course, Trio with Da Da Da. And we started with Twee Patuti and intro for a cartoon show from Indonesia. So we will go out with the PCP Eagles with from Auckland with PCP Anthem and see you in another month. Maybe. Hang on, what's going on? Oop. Hang on. That is the right one. What's going on?

Kia ora paikakariki, you're listening to Garage Sale Funk. It's that time of the month again. Tonight's one of those true Garage Sale Funks, at least for the first hour, because I'm going to be playing vinyl that I've bought in the last month. Had a pretty good score at the one of the op shops. That was one of them, and I couldn't leave it behind because it was a picture cover of the Wombles, and I used to go to school on Wimbledon Common, so I had to buy it. So like I say, you're listening to 88.2 FM Garage Sale Funk. I'm just going to be playing singles. I know some of them. I don't know others, so who knows where we're going to go. But I couldn't resist one. This is Herb Alpert's Tijuana Brass. And the art cover is amazing, and it's Tijuana Taxi.

That was the Torrens singing, everybody knows that tune, don't they? The Lion Sleeps Tonight. My next tune's Chubby Checker, and it's an EP, and it's called Limbo Party Volume 3. So I don't know what we'll get off Volume 3. I kind of like to hear Volume 1, but I'll start with this.

0: I'm going to stay with Chubby Checker because the next tune is called Somebody Bad Stole the Wedding Bell. Let's go, Chubby.
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1: 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Just come in to join us for a little bit. Welcome, Mark.
2: Kia ora.
1: Kia ora, mate. What's this tune? This is, for everybody, I heard that the bingo at the hall was absolutely amazing. And I sent this to Tinica as a picture. And I said, if I can make it down, I will bring you this single to give away. It's Pat Boone on mic. And the tune I'm going to play off this is Bingo.

That was the excellent Pat Boone with Bingo. And now I'm going to play, I don't know this tune, it's Wind Up Doll by Little Peggy March. Who knows? Here we go.

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It sounded like a really good fun tune. Wind up doll. You think, oh, it might start slow and then get fast, but no. No. She wound me up, that doll. Anyway, the next tune I'm going to play is Solomon King, and it's a tune, I Get That Feeling Over You. Now, I know that one side is slow and one side is fast, and I think I'm playing the faster side. So let's have a look.

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1: Lord Willoughby's welcome home.
0: We're just looking at some of the records I'll be playing in a minute. I got this one at the same time as all those others, and this is one of my true, true guilty pleasures. I love this tune. It's Tina Charles, and you will know it.

Blair. 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That was Ottawan. Hands up, baby, hands up. And I think this is my, this was my standout of the 7-inch singles for me. And it's Steppenwolf. You know those boys from Easy Rider, Steppenwolf doing Sookie Sookie.

0: Wow, I really like that tune. I do like my psychedelia, so yeah, that goes down well. We're going to go on for a little journey with a selection of four or five albums that I bought, $2 each from the charity shop. It's a band called Nucleus. I don't know much about them, but I might dig them up on Wikipedia in a minute, and then I'll tell you a little bit more about them. But they're first album, which is Nucleus, I think. Is it called Nucleus?
1: Was it the Elastic Rock?
0: Elastic Rock album.
1: Elastic Rock.
0: Rock, rock, rock, rock. Coming back at you. Is that what you do with elastics? Shut up, Paul. Anyway, this opening tune is the one I just saw that stuck out to me, and it's Taranaki.

0: Groovy. You're listening to the old grey whistle test. Mark's going to tell you the story because we missed Taranaki, but played that was Twisted track. So Mark's going to tell you a bit about Nucleus.
1: Taranaki, though, aren't we?
0: Next,
1: so this is the
2: Mark's down, Paulie.
1: The debut album. Can you hear me there?
3: Yeah.
1: Debut album from the band Nucleus, a jazz, fusion, prog rock group. I think mostly jazz, very inspired by Miles Davis, you can probably hear that, from 1970. They went on to win a big prize at the Montreux Jazz Festival that year, played the Newport Jazz Festival, all sorts of stuff. They did really well. They'd got together a year earlier, they went on for 20 years, put out 20-odd albums. This is the debut. And Paulie here has got himself a swag of those albums to share with you tonight.
0: Stay with me.
1: And we're going to, but curiously, on this first album is a very short track. They don't seem to be from New Zealand, but we don't know. But anyway, there's a track called Taranaki. So let's hear it, Paulie.

0: I'm sorry, listeners. Mark got it wrong.
1: Yeah, right.
0: Yeah, we were listening to Twisted again. Jeez. This is Taranaki. Here we go.

I have to say that the walk we did around Taranaki a couple of months ago was a lot more interesting than this tune. Really, a lot more interesting. Although this is quite hard to hear, and that last climb was quite hard.

I'm only going to play a couple more. I'm going to move on to their next album. What's it called? Something. They've got me in a spin, people. They've got me in a spin. It's Nucleus. We'll talk about it later. But we all agreed that we were going to play the Ballad of Joe Pimp. Well, Mark chose this one again, just saying.

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Just be aware. This music isn't for me, but the covers are. I quite like the artwork on the covers. Now, whoever owned these records before they gave them to the charity shop, they've put little dots by their favourite tune. And I'm going to take a punt on this next one. It's got six dots, which is more, maybe that means it's the worst. It might be the worst or the best, I don't know. But this has got six dots by it, and it's called Snake Hips. Keep your fingers crossed, otherwise I'm going to be blaming Mark again. So.

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1: The definition of garage sale funk. You're in a funk because you went to a garage sale and bought some dodgy vinyl.
0: Do you know, they are so collectible. They really are. Some of them are worth a few hundred bucks, but not in my house. They're worth the $2 I paid for them just for the artwork. I'm really sorry, Ian Carr and Nucleus, but you're not my cup of tea. But I'm going on to a CD now. I was talking to Mark about it. It's called Flight Music. And there was a... I don't need it, Luke. It's called Flight Music. And it's a fashion label, Mark, called Kowtow. Is it called Kowtow?
2: Yeah.
0: Kowtow, and this was a promotional CD that they gave away. Ooh, there's already a worry there. But it's all New Zealand music, and talking with Mark about it, some of these bands just probably exist on here or not much further than this.
2: Right, yeah.
0: So, but we both knew one of the people on here. Or is it a band or is it a...
2: It's a unit, yeah, it's a band, yeah.
0: It's a band, jazz band?
2: Yeah.
0: Prog rock band?
2: Yeah. No, more like thank God. Jazz, hip-hop kind of soul area, jazz soul.
0: Oh, nice. Okay, so we're on...
2: Soul area.
0: What was that, Mark?
2: Jazz soul.
0: So we're moving away from the jazz...
2: Yeah, we're moving to a totally different... This is 2000, early 2000s.
0: Yeah, 2003, I think this came out. So we'll pop that up there and we'll give it a go.
2: It's a solar.

We're still listening to that Kowtow CD that I picked up for a buck this morning in the charity shop. But I'm going to go with the last tune on there. So we heard Mark Sola, US Solia, and then Luke chose a blinder, which was Benny Tones, who's a famous producer, mixer, one of the best in Wellington. And I am going to choose track 9. And this is Lord Jackson. Why aren't you playing Lord Jackson? I like the title as well, Chillum, instrumental.

Well, out of the three randoms, that has got to be the best. That's Lord Jackson with Chillum, the instrumental version. Luke chose the Benny Tones, Nevermind, and Mark chose the Solar. I can't even pronounce what the tune was. This is the last of the vinyls and the last of the garage sale stuff. After this tune, we're going to go on to tunes I've downloaded recently, and I'll be playing one. Some of them I know, some of them I don't know, and, well, I know them all now, but there'll be a couple that we will all know. But I'm going to finish off with Gin Wigmore and a 10-inch, because God loves a 10-inch. The noises around the studio goes 10 inches. So this is a 10-inch by Gin Wigmore. The 10-inch is called Oh My. I think it came out in 2009, and we decided to play the B-side, which is Golden Ship. I don't know it. So we'll see where we go.

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Close your eyes to me. 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

0: ways. Today is just too hard for me to stay.
1: That was pretty good.
2: I quite like that.
1: Yeah.
2: I didn't know what to... don't know Jin Wigmore. Nico today was telling me that she's a New Zealand artist.
1: I'm curious on what's the other side now.
2: And then Mark was telling me that she's a real go-getter and she's been living in California, but she's just moved back to New Zealand. So, right. So now we're going to go on to some tunes. I'm going to mix it all up because it's a big mix that's on here. One of my tunes that I do like is Pond Streatham Common, because that's where I'm from. But I think I'm going to open with the Lovejoys. You know the Lovejoys, eh, Luke? You know the Lovejoys?
1: Sure, I should do if I don't.
2: Am I on Dev One? We're going to open with the Lovejoys. You'll know the tune when you hear it.

0: The next tune up is going to be DJ Vadim, what's it called? Midnight Master, which is a mix of the Fat Freddy's tune, Midnight Marauders. But DJ Vadim is coming to New Zealand on the 29th of July at Meow. I'm going to be on a plane. I am so sad. Luke's taking my ticket. If you're listening, Kirsty, Luke wants my ticket.
1: Cigarette.

That was, I enjoyed that. And if you get a ticket, because they are selling out really fast, go and see DJ Vadim at Meow on the 29th of July and have a dance for me, because he is going to go off. My next tune is dedicated to the World Cup. I'm not going to say to the Kiwis playing England tomorrow morning, because there's only one team. But the next tune I'm going to play is from The Orb, from their Observation album. And it's a collaboration with Lee Perry. And this one's called Foosball, I hope. Oh, you can hear the depth, eh?

Now I'm going to change the tempo a bit because I really want to hear this tune. This is new to me. It's called In the Beat We Trust by Sidestepper. It's coming now.

The jury's out on the tune. Yes, it's good. Yes, it's a bit cheesy, but I do like Quantix, so he had to go on. That's a new find. My next tune after this is Go Back by the Impact All-Stars. I've got no idea about this tune. Bit like Summit, bit like Nucleus, but I'm hoping it's better.

Coming to the end of Garage Sale Funk on Pai Kakariki FM 88.2. I should be the Sting Master. My last tune I'm going to play goes out to the beautiful Ali, who passed last month. I had the honour and the privilege of being asked to play records at her party. And the beautiful thing was I found her record collection. So there was lots of her friends who were at the party, and we just went and played tunes through her record collection and getting people to choose tunes or choose side A, B and what number track didn't matter. It was her music that was that made the party go well. It was a great, great afternoon on a sunny afternoon in Waikanae. So this tune goes out to Ali and all the people who knew her. And this tune is unbelievable. So here we go. Is it? Oh, no, not that one.

That was Truths and Rights by 07. It was Racking My Brain who'd done that originally, and Paulie has just pointed it out. It was Johnny Osborne. I don't know what year that would have been, do you? Late 70s, yeah. I've decided that was 72 BPM. The next song I'm going to play is 90 BPM. I've decided I'm just going to gradually increase it throughout the show and see what we end on. Maybe we're at 170 or something. Let's try that. But I'll start with 90 BPM and we'll go from there.

this man came up and said, would I like some Charlie's? And I said yes. Then the man went away. We went and told Mummy, and she said we'd been very good. I got an apple and Charlie got some Charlie's. He says never go anywhere with men or ladies you don't know.

0: I don't know where I've gone, really. To heaven or hell, one of the two. You're still listening to Paiko Kariki FM. I don't
1: only
0: know.
1: Just.
0: Only just having a bit of a meltdown, playing tunes. I don't know. I don't know where I'm going.
1: Is this block of tunes that you download?
0: Yeah, no idea.
1: I can't like the Charlie mix.
0: Of course you did. Right, okay. I don't know. I'm at 128 BPM and I'm going to continue from there. Don't ask what it is because I don't know what it is.

My blood clot them off, big fan drill off, monkeys are gorillas. Monkeys are gorillas. Sims them off, who got the keys to my blood clot them off, big fan drill off, monkeys are gorillas.

0: there was a big sigh. I don't know what's going on with the speakers in the studio, but I'm having a real struggle today. How long have we got left? Still got 40 minutes left. Oh my goodness. Okay, I don't know where I'm going to go. Might just play a bit of Aphex Twin, to be honest.
1: Peter Gabriel.

0: up to the last 5 minutes. Next month's going to be a 2 for 2, me and Paulie, reggae sound clash. Yeah, that'll be it, really. That's going to be the easiest 4 hours we've ever done.
1: Yeah, but it's going to be...
0: Okay, cool. Well, I'm going to finish with a couple of reggae tunes off this Soul to Soul DJ's Choice album. This is Love is a Treasure by Lizzie.

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Hello and welcome to Death Metal Therapy on 88.2 Pai Kakariki FM. Continuing on with last month's show tonight with Neoblivia Scaris and Opaith. That was Mesochord Part 1, As the Flesh Falls. Up next we have Anatomy of Quiescence. And then following up with Painters of the Tempest, Part 2. Hope you enjoy.

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Up next, Opeth, with some much easier titles to read, such as Harvest, Ghosts of Perdition, Bleak, and if we have time, In My Time of Need.

Morena, welcome. Konnichiwa, kia orana, blavanaka, talofalafa, and welcome to Across the Universe for another 2 weeks. As you probably guessed, if you are a regular listening to the show, the last couple of weeks I've had a replay of a great show that we had back a couple of years ago now, and that was all about the elephants that used to live at the Wellington Zoo. Oh, what a great time I had going to the talk by the zookeeper's partner at that time, and she and him used to play with the elephants. Oh my goodness me. Anyway, don't worry if you missed it, because I will replay that again sometime over summer, I think. I'll get it scheduled in. That'll be good. And now, this morning, we're going to quickly start off with a song called Found a Peanut. Quite like peanut butter. I had some peanut butter this morning on some rice crackers. Yum, yum.

0: Tina just now. Yay!
1: Oh, that was a funny song. It's a little bit like, well, the song didn't sound like it, but the idea sounded a lot like the little old lady who swallowed a fly, wasn't it? Yeah. Now, we're going to have a story from Horrid Henry, which starts off with saying how it's on the Horrid Henry CD, blah, blah, blah. But then it gets into the story. Horrid Henry reads a book. So bear with it and you will hear it. Here comes the introduction bit.

0: Horrid Henry reads a book.
1: See, now the introduction is over.
0: Blah, blah, blah, blah, blah. Miss Battleaxe droned on and on about something or other. Horrid Henry drew pictures of crocodiles tucking into a juicy battleaxe snack in his maths book. Snap! Off went her head. Yank! Bye-bye leg. 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Yum, yum. Henry's crocodile had a big fat smile on its face. Blah, blah, blah, books, blah, blah, blah, read, blah, blah, blah, prize, blah, blah. Prize? Horrid Henry stopped doodling. What prize? He shrieked. Don't shout out, Henry, snapped Miss Battleaxe. Horrid Henry waved his hand and shouted, what prize? Well, Henry, if you'd been paying attention instead of scribbling, you'd know, wouldn't you? Said Miss Battleaxe. Horrid Henry scowled. Typical teacher. You're interested enough in what they're saying to ask a question, and suddenly they don't want to answer. So, class, as I was saying before I was so rudely interrupted, she glared at Horrid Henry, you'll have 2 weeks to read as many books as you can for our school reading competition. Whoever reads the most books will win an exciting prize. A very exciting prize. But remember, a book report on every book on your list, please.
2: Oh, a reading competition.
0: Horrid Henry slumped in his chair. Phooey. Reading was hard, heavy work. Just turning the pages made Henry feel exhausted. Why couldn't they ever do fun competitions like whose tummy could rumble the loudest or who shouted out the most in class or who knew the rudest words? Horrid Henry would win those competitions every time. But no. Miss Battleaxe would never have a fun competition. Well, no way was he taking part in a reading contest. Henry would just have to watch someone undeserving like Clever Claire or Brainy Brian swagger off with the prize while he sat prizeless at the back. It was so unfair. What's the prize? Shouted Moody Margaret. Probably something awful like a pencil case, thought Horrid Henry. Or a bumper pack of school tea towels. Sweets! Shouted Greedy Graham. £1 million! Shouted Rude Ralph. Clothes! Shouted Gorgeous Gorinda. A skateboard! Shouted Aerobic Al.
3: A hamster!
0: Said Anxious Andrew.
4: Silence! Bellowed Miss Battleaxe. The prize is a family ticket to a brand new theme park.
0: Horrid Henry sat up.
4: A theme park? Oh, wow! He loved theme parks. Roller coasters, water rides, candy floss. His mean, horrible parents never took him to theme parks. They dragged him to museums. They hauled him on hikes. But if he won the competition, they'd have to take him. Had to win that prize. He had to. But how could he win a reading competition without reading any books?
5: Do comics count? Shouted Rude Ralph.
0: Horrid Henry's heart leapt. He was king of the comic book readers. He'd easily win a comic book competition. Miss Battleaxe glared at Ralph with her beady eyes.
5: Of course not, she said. Claire, how many books do you think you can read?
6: 15, said Clever Claire.
5: Brian.
7: 18, said Brady Brian.
8: 19, said Claire.
9: 20, said Brian.
0: Horrid Henry smiled. Wouldn't they get a shock when he won the prize? He'd start reading the second he got home.
10: Horrid Henry stretched out in the comfy black chair and switched on the TV. He had plenty of time to read. He'd start tomorrow.
5: Tuesday. Oh, boy. 5 new comics. He'd read them first and start on all those books later. Wednesday. Whoopee! A Mutant Max TV special. He'd definitely get reading afterwards. Thursday. Rude Ralph brought round his great new computer game, Mash'em Smash'em. Henry mashed and smashed and mashed and smashed. Friday. Yawn. Horrid Henry was exhausted after his long, hard week. I'll read tons of books tomorrow, thought Henry. After all, there was loads of time till the competition ended. How many books have you read, Henry? Asked Perfect Peter, looking up from the sofa. Loads, lied Henry. I've read 5, said Perfect Peter proudly. More than anyone in my class.
11: Goody for you, said Henry.
5: You're just jealous, said Peter.
12: As if I'd ever be jealous of you, worm, sneered Henry.
5: He wandered over to the sofa.
11: So what are you reading?
5: The Happy Nappy, said Peter.
12: The Happy Nappy. Trust Peter to read a stupid book like that. What's it about?
5: Asked Henry, snorting. It's great, said Peter. It's all about this nappy. Then he stopped.
13: Wait, I'm not telling you. You just want to find out so you can use it in the competition. Well, you're too late. Tomorrow is the last day.
5: Horrid Henry felt as if a dagger had been plunged into his heart.
12: This couldn't be. Tomorrow? How had tomorrow sneaked up so fast?
13: What?
5: Shrieked Henry.
12: The competition ends tomorrow?
5: Yes, said Peter. You should have started reading sooner. After all, why put off till tomorrow what you can do today?
12: Shut up, said Horrid Henry.
5: He looked around wildly. What to do? What to do? He had to read something, anything, fast.
12: Give me that,
5: snarled Henry, snatching Peter's book. Frantically, he started to read.
12: I'm unhappy, Pappy, said the snappy nappy. A happy nappy is a clappy...
5: Perfect Peter snatched back his book.
12: No, screamed Peter, holding on tight. It's mine!
5: Henry lunged.
12: Mine! Mine!
5: Rip!
12: Mom! Screamed Peter. Henry tore my book!
5: Mum and Dad ran into the room.
13: You're fighting over a book? Said Mum.
5: She sat down in a chair.
13: I'm speechless, said Mum.
12: Well, I'm not, said Dad. Henry, go to your room.
5: Fine, screamed Horrid Henry. Horrid Henry prowled up and down his bedroom. He had to think of something fast.
12: Aha! The room was full of books. He'd just copy down lots of titles. Phew! Easy peasy.
5: And then suddenly Horrid Henry remembered. He had to write a book report for every book he read.
12: Rats!
5: Miss Battleaxe knew loads and loads of books. She was sure to know the plot of Jack the Kangaroo or The Adventures of Terry the Tea Towel.
13: Well, he'd just have to borrow Peter's list.
5: Horrid Henry sneaked into Peter's bedroom. There was Peter's competition entry in the centre of Peter's immaculate desk. Henry read it. Bunny's big day. Bounce goes the ball. Tickle my tum. The happy nappy. And of course, Peter's favourite, the boring and horrible, Mouse Goes to Town.
12: Could he live with the shame of having baby books like The Happy Nappy and Mouse Goes to Town on his competition entry? For a day at a theme park. Anything. Quickly, Henry copied Peter's list and book reports. Whoopee! Now he had 5 books. Wheel of Death, here I come, thought horrid Henry. Then Henry had to face the terrible truth. Peter's books wouldn't be enough to win. He'd heard Clever Claire had 17. If only he didn't have to write those book reports. Why, oh why, did Miss Battleaxe have to know every book ever written? And then, suddenly, Henry had a brilliant, spectacular idea. It was so brilliant and so simple that horrid Henry was amazed. Of course there were books that Miss Battleaxe didn't know. Books that hadn't been written. Yet. Horrid Henry grabbed his list. Mouse Goes to Town. The thrilling adventures of a mouse in town. He meets a dog, a cat, and a duck. Why should that poor mouse just go to town? Quickly, Henry began to scribble. Mouse goes to the country. The thrilling adventures of a mouse in the country. He meets... Henry paused. What sort of things did you meet in the country? Henry had no idea. Aha! Henry wrote quickly. He meets a sheep and a werewolf. Mouse goes round the world. Mouse discovers that the world is round. Mouse goes to the loo. The thrilling adventures of one mouse and his potty. Now, perhaps something a little different. How about a boy and his pig? What could that book be about? Thought Henry. Once upon a time, there was a boy and his pig. They played together every day. The pig went oink. Sounds good to me, thought Henry. Then there was a pig and his boy. And, of course, a boyish pig. A piggish boy. 2 pigs and a boy. 2 boys and a pig. Horrid Henry wrote and wrote and wrote. When he had filled up 4 pages with books and reports and his hand ached from writing, he stopped and counted. 27 books. Surely that was more than enough. Miss Battleaxe rose from her seat and walked to the podium in the school hall. Horrid Henry was so excited he could scarcely breathe. He had to win. He was sure to win.
14: Well done, everyone, said Miss Battleaxe. So many wonderful books read. But sadly, there can be only one winner.
12: Me, thought Horrid Henry.
14: The winner of the school reading competition, the winner who will be receiving a fabulous prize, is... Horrid Henry got ready to leap up. Claire! With 28 books.
10: Horrid Henry sank back down in his seat as Clever Claire swaggered up to the podium. If only he'd added 3 boys, 2 pigs and a rhinoceros to his list, he'd have tied for first. It was so unfair. All his hard work for nothing.
14: Well done, Claire, beamed Miss Battleaxe. She waved Claire's list. I see you've read one of my very favourites, Boudicca's Big Battle.
10: She stopped.
14: Oh, dear. Claire, you've put down Boudicca's Big Battle twice by mistake. But never mind, I'm sure no one else has read 27 books.
12: I have, screamed Horrid Henry, leaping and shouting, punching the air with his fist. Horrid Henry ran up onto the stage chanting, Theme Park, Theme Park, Theme Park. Give me my prize, he screeched, snatching the tickets out of Claire's hand.
14: Mine! Screamed Claire, snatching them back.
10: Miss Battleaxe looked grim. She scanned Henry's list.
15: I am not familiar with the Boy and Pig series, she said.
12: That's 'cause it's Australian, said Horrid Henry.
10: Miss Battleaxe glared at him. Then she tried to twist her face into a smile.
15: It appears we have a tie, she said. Therefore, you will each receive a family pass to the new theme park, Book World. Congratulations!
10: Horrid Henry stopped his victory dance. Book World?
12: Book World? Surely he'd heard wrong.
15: Here are just some of the wonderful attractions you will enjoy at Book World, said Miss Battleaxe. Thrill to a display of speed reading. Practice checking out library books. Read to the beat. Oh my, doesn't that sound fun?
12: Argh!
10: Screamed Horrid Henry.

Well, there you go. That's a long, involved story, wasn't it? Now, next month, which is coming up rapidly, gentle listener, is July, and it is this year, the month of Matariki. And so I sort of thought, well, I'm just going to start playing little things that I'll be playing maybe on the Matariki, and I'm going to have a Matariki special, I hope. But in the meantime, let's listen to some gorgeous singing here by somebody who writes her own songs. Can you guess who it is? I bet you can. It's Anika Moa, of course. Here we go.

0: Oh, isn't she great? I just love Aniki Moa. And she sings lots of songs. She plays a guitar herself. Sometimes she has her boys singing as well with her, or you can hear them in the background laughing, which is very cute. And I just, yeah, thinking I might need to buy another Aniki Moa CD soon. Now, in the meantime, let's have an old favourite of mine, Schnitzel von Krumm. A little story about him, forget me not. Here we go. Oh, something weird is happening here. Hold on. I don't know what's going on there. I don't know. Oh, I see what's happening there. Sorry. Here we go. Here we go.
1: Schnitzel von Krumm, forget me not. With pattering paws and a lolloping tum, down the front steps galloped Schnitzel von Krumm. Out on the drive, by the barbecue bar, the family loaded the trailer and car. In went the tent and the old red canoe, paddles and blankets and sleeping bags too. Mm-hmm. Such a scurrying bustle, a holiday hum. It was all of a puzzle to Schnitzel von Krumm. He meddled and snooped from the gate to the shed. He got under feet until everyone said, "We're all in a hurry. We must get away. So Schnitzel von Krumm, please keep out of the way." He scruffed into boxes. He climbed into bed. He drove them all mad until everyone said, "We're all in a hurry. We must get away. So Schnitzel von Krumm, please keep out of the way." At last they were ready. The packing was done. They gathered the children and counted each one. They checked up on Grandma, the food and the tent. They fastened their seatbelts and off they all went. Poor Schnitzel von Krumm. He whimpered and yowled. He sat by the gate and he howled and he howled. Oh, oh, oh, oh, oh, oh. His woebegone misery bothered Miss Plum. "No," she said, "surely that's Schnitzel von Krumm." Far out of town, at the side of the road, the family stopped and inspected the load. They started to worry. "We can't carry on,"

0: Something is horribly, terribly wrong.
1: We packed all the children, the tent and canoe, the paddles and blankets and sleeping bags too. We tied down the surfboards and Grandma has come. But something is missing.
0: Where's Schnitzel von Krumm?
1: Oh, doom and disaster, what absence of mind. We just didn't notice.
0: We've left him behind.
1: Poor little Schnitzel. Alas and alack, we simply can't help it. We'll have to go back. But chasing behind like a hurricane gust came a skidding of tires and a billow of dust. Catching them up was speedy Miss Plum. And who was her passenger? Schnitzel von Krumm. What a commotion! He gambled around in a frolicking frenzy, a rollicking bound. He capered in circles till, breathless at last, he sank in a heap at the edge of the grass. Come, said the family, let's get away. That's quite enough drama and fuss for today. They fastened their seatbelts and waved to Miss Plum as they set off together with Schnitzel von Krumm.
2: Oh, I love Schnitzel von Krumm. He's very cute. We've got a little dash hound here in our village, but not called Schnitzel von Krumm. And in fact, one of the children at school, that's their dog. I wonder if you know who that is. Anyway, you might or you might not. You could find out, couldn't you? You could have a little investigation or maybe run a little competition and talk about all the different animals that people have. Remember ages ago, but you might not remember this, I did a whole series of unusual pets that people have owned or still do own. That was good. I might have to run another series about the same topic, just for new animals coming in, etc., etc. And now, oh, now where are we? Oh, here we are. I think we've got something lined up here. Here we go.

0: There you go. That's a cool song. And you could do actions with it, or because it's got that great doot-doot-doot through it, you could like be bouncing the ball along to it. It's got a bit of rhythm, is what I'm saying here. And now we're going to have a story by an English woman called Beatrix Potter. Beatrix was not only famous for writing these stories, these little stories about little animals, but she also did a whole lot of stuff around those stories. She made sure that when they put out the books, that the books were small, so a child might be able to carry them in their hand or in their pocket, so just a little pocket book. And then she also did all the illustrations in them in watercolours. And did you know, gentle listener, lots of those animals that she drew in those and painted in those books were her real pets? That's right. So she did have a Peter Rabbit, and she had quite a few other animals too. And so when she was drawing those illustrations, she used to do what artists call draw from life. Because she didn't use photographs, she went out and watched the animals and did quick sketches of them doing different things, and then brought them back to her studio and worked on them and put them into her stories. And that's why they're so cool. So it's a shame you can't see them when we hear the story. But you can go and look up Beatrix Potter in the library. She's very famous, so everybody will know about her. And have a look at her, have a look at her little books. But also, perhaps, go into see if there is a book about her in the children's section. If there isn't, I know there are a couple in the adult section. You might not want to read the whole book, but there'll be some good photos in there and some fun stuff to learn about her. She became a farmer when she got older, and she saved a breed of sheep from going out of extinction, a very old type of sheep with these great curly horns. It's still going. And she also saved a whole pile of land in England, which was going to be developed and turned into private holdings. And she saved it all and bought it and turned it into what we have over here, national parks, so everybody could go to it. And that was the lakes area, which apparently is a very beautiful place. Now, let's just listen to one of her stories here, one of her stories that made her famous.
1: The Tale of Timmy Tiptoes by Beatrix Potter.

0: Once upon a time, there was a little fat, comfortable grey squirrel called Timmy Tiptoes. He had a nest thatched with leaves in the top of a tall tree, and he had a little squirrel wife called Goody. Timmy Tiptoes sat out enjoying the breeze. He whisked his tail and chuckled, "Little wife Goody, the nuts are ripe. We must lay up a store for winter and spring." Goody Tiptoes was busy pushing moss under the thatch. "The nest is so snug, we shall be sound asleep all winter."
1: "Well, then we shall wake up all the thinner when there is nothing to eat in springtime," replied prudent Timothy.
0: When Timmy and Goody Tiptoes came to the nut thicket, they found other squirrels were there already. Timmy took off his jacket and hung it on a twig. They worked away quietly by themselves. Every day they made several journeys and picked quantities of nuts. They carried them away in bags and stored them in several hollow stumps near the tree where they had built their nest. When these stumps were full, they began to empty the bags into a hole high up a tree that had belonged to a woodpecker. The nuts rattled down, down, down inside. "How shall you ever get them out again? It is like a money box," said Goody.
1: "I shall be much thinner before springtime, my love," said Timmy Tiptoes, peeping into the hole.
0: They did collect quantities, because they did not lose them. Squirrels who bury their nuts in the ground lose more than half, because they cannot remember the place. The most forgetful squirrel in the wood was called Silvertail. He began to dig, and he could not remember. And then he dug again and found some nuts that did not belong to him. And there was a fight, and other squirrels began to dig. The whole wood was in commotion. Unfortunately, just at this time, a flock of little birds flew by, from bush to bush, searching for green caterpillars and spiders. There were several sorts of little birds, twittering different songs. The first one sang, "Who's been digging up my nuts? Who's been digging up my nuts?" And another sang, "Little bit of bread and no cheese. Little bit of bread and no cheese." The squirrels followed and listened. The first little bird flew into the bush where Timmy and Goody Tiptoes were quietly tying up their bags, and it sang, "Who's been digging up my nuts? Who's been digging up my nuts?" Timmy Tiptoes went on with his work without replying. Indeed, the little bird did not expect an answer. It was only singing its natural song, and it meant nothing at all. But when the other squirrels heard that song, they rushed upon Timmy Tiptoes and cuffed and scratched him and upset his bag of nuts. The innocent little bird, which had caused all the mischief, flew away in a fright. Timmy rolled over and over and then turned tail and fled towards his nest, followed by a crowd of squirrels shouting, "Who's been digging up my nuts?" They caught him and dragged him up the very same tree where there was the little round hole, and they pushed him in. The hole was much too small for Timmy Tiptoe's figure. They squeezed him dreadfully. It was a wonder they did not break his ribs.
1: "We will leave him here till he confesses," said Silvertail Squirrel, and he shouted into the hole, "Who's been digging up my nuts?"
0: Timmy Tiptoes made no reply. He had tumbled down inside the tree upon half a peck of nuts belonging to himself. He lay quite stunned and still. Goody Tiptoes picked up the nut bags and went home. She made a cup of tea for Timmy, but he didn't come and didn't come. Goody Tiptoes passed a lonely and unhappy night. Next morning she ventured back to the nut bushes to look for him,
1: but the other unkind squirrels drove her away. She wandered all over the wood, calling, "Timmy Tiptoes! Timmy Tiptoes! Oh, where is Timmy Tiptoes?" In the meantime, Timmy Tiptoes came to his senses. He found himself tucked up in a little moss bed, very much in the dark, feeling sore. It seemed to be underground. Timmy coughed and groaned, because his ribs hurted him. There was a chirpy noise, and a small striped chipmunk appeared with a nightlight and hoped he felt better. It was most kind to Timmy Tiptoes. It lent him its nightcap, and the house was full of provisions. The chipmunk explained that it had rained nuts through the top of the tree. "Besides, I found a few buried." It laughed and chuckled when it heard Timmy's story. While Timmy was confined to bed, it ticed him to eat quantities. "But how shall I ever get out through that hole unless I thin myself? My wife will be anxious." "Just another nut, or two nuts. Let me crack them for you," said the chipmunk. Timmy Tiptoes grew fatter and fatter. Now Goody Tiptoes had set to work again by herself. She did not put any more nuts into the woodpecker's hole, because she had always doubted how they could be got out again. She hid them under a tree root. They rattled down, down, down. Once, when Goody emptied an extra big bagful, there was a decided squeak. And next time Goody brought another bagful, a little striped chipmunk scrambled out in a hurry. "It is getting perfectly full up downstairs. The sitting room is full, and they are rolling along the passage, and my husband, Chippy Hacky, has run away and left me. What is the explanation of these showers of nuts?" "I am sure I beg your pardon. I did not know that anybody lived here," said Mrs. Goody Tiptoes. "But where is Chippy Hacky? My husband, Timmy Tiptoes, has run away too." "I know where Chippy is. A little bird told me," said Mrs. Chippy Hacky. She led the way to the woodpecker's tree, and they listened at the hole. Down below there was a noise of nutcrackers, and a fat squirrel voice and a thin squirrel voice were singing together. "My little old man and I fell out. How shall we bring this matter about? Bring it about as well as you can, and get you gone, you little old man." "You could squeeze in through that little round hole," said Goody Tiptoes. "Yes, I could," said the chipmunk, "but my husband, Chippy Hacky, bites." Down below there was a noise of cracking nuts and nibbling, and then the fat squirrel voice and the thin squirrel voice sang, "For the diddlum day, day, diddlum die, day, diddle diddlum day." Then Goody peeped in at the hole and called down, "Timmy Tiptoes, oh fie, Timmy Tiptoes!" And Timmy replied, "Is that you, Goody Tiptoes?" "Why, certainly." He came up and kissed Goody through the hole, but he was so fat that he could not get out. Chippy Hacky was not too fat, but he did not want to come. He stayed down below and chuckled. And so it went on for a fortnight, till a big wind blew off the top of the tree and opened up the hole and let in the rain. Then Timmy Tiptoes came out and went home with an umbrella. But Chippy Hacky continued to camp out for another week, although it was uncomfortable. At last a large bear came walking through the wood. Perhaps he also was looking for nuts. He seemed to be sniffing around. Chippy Hacky went home in a hurry. And when Chippy Hacky got home, he found he had caught a cold in his head, and he was more uncomfortable still. And now Timmy and Goody Tiptoes keep their nut store fastened up with a little padlock. And whenever that little bird sees the chipmunks, he sings, "Who's been digging up my nuts? Who's been digging up my nuts?" But nobody ever answers.

0: the end.
1: Oh, imagine if we had those animals here in New Zealand. Well, actually, that would be very, very bad. But they are extremely cute. I haven't even seen them in a zoo, probably because they're so clever. They'd know how to escape. Oh, do you remember, gentle listener, when one of the otters got out and was living in Newtown? Oh, in somebody's laundry. Luckily, the zoo managed to come and capture it again because the people were having real trouble trying to get it to take it back to the zoo. Ah, yes. And I was thinking the other day, what would happen? This might be a good story. That's right. This could be a good story if you listen. What would happen if there was a big earthquake in the city and then a whole pile of the cages and things like that broke open in the zoo and the animals all walked out and were running around in the city? Imagine the giraffes down on Island Bay. They might make it to Island Bay because there's some quite tall trees there. I'd quite like that. Nice food. I don't know about the lions. I don't know about how happy I'd be to see some lions. But, I mean, you know, they could go into the forest and maybe catch some naughty possums. I don't know. Anyway, it's a fun thing to think of, isn't it? Kind of a little bit scary, though. Anyway, here we go. Here is a song from Australia about an animal, which you will know. It's a kookaburra, the world's largest kingfisher. That is correct, people. Here we go.

0: That's right. And a lot of Australian children and New Zealand children too learned that song. I learned that song at school when I first went to school. And you can sing it in rounds, which means that somebody starts singing and their little group starts singing and then the next group join in, but they don't join in with the same words. They start at the beginning of the song. Oh, you know, I'm going to have a look and see if I can find something in the moment that it takes to listen to this next bit and see if I can find something that has singing in the round on it so that you'll know what I'm talking about. Okay? Okay, so here we go.
1: Three rhymes from Cecily Parsley by Beatrix Potter.

Cicely Parsley lived in a pen, and brewed good ale for gentlemen. 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

0: This pig went to market. 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This little pig cried,
1: "Wee, wee, wee, I can't find my way home."

0: Right. 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So this is how you sing in a round. So I thought, oh, this will be a cool thing to find out about for you. If you haven't heard of it before, I'm sure you have, but some people haven't. Here we go.
1: So it's really pretty. So now we're going to do it in a round. So we're going to sing it together one time, and then Corrine's going to start singing, and I'm going to join in. And remember, as a round,

0: So listen to this a bunch of times and then sing along and decide, do you want to be first or do you want to be second? Okay? And it's just such a fun thing to do. And you can do it with two people. You can do it with a big group. When you do it with a group, you just have to say, okay, you guys are going to be first and you guys are going to be second. And it all it ends up as being a really pretty song.
1: Play, play, play along. Come on and play along. Play, play, play along.
2: So that is how it is done. Now we're just going to finish off here very quickly with a little song about Nelly the elephant. And I will see you, well, actually, I will be talking to you in a couple of weeks' time. Getting closer to Matariki, my friends.

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Nelly the elephant ran away. So I'm going to, because we're running out of time, I'm going to play that song in its entirety, which means all of it, the next time I record. Have a lovely weekend, people.

0: Kia ora, no mai, hare mai, and welcome to Pai Kakariki FM. Going out to you, we're having a few glitches this morning, so araha mai. Don't know what happened. That happened last week, so maybe I do actually need to find out what's going on. Anyway, welcome to Wahine, going out to you on this fabulous sunny day in Pai Kakariki. This is a show about women by women for women, and anyone else who'd like to whakarongo and tune in and listen. So I get the privilege of having a, I just love this guest, we're just grinning at each other. I have the privilege of inviting these wonderful Wahine in to have a kōrero and share some of their favourite songs. Good morning, B.
1: Good morning.
0: I'm so excited. So there's a little bit of a story because the wonderful Nick Bullard gave me a whole list of Wahine names and there was someone called Brigitta. Okay, this will be interesting. And it wasn't until we started messaging. I'm like, it's B. So thank you, my love, for coming in. How are we this morning?
1: Very well, thank you. Thank you for having me. This is really exciting.
0: Oh, I'm so excited. I'm feeling you're going to be one of my guests that I should really be coming back for a second go, because I think we'll have a lot to talk about.
1: See how the hour goes.
0: Yeah, well, see, that first minute wasn't very good, was it? So let's hope. I'm just hoping our music's going to work. That was the CD. So anyway, we'll worry about that another time. So you have shared six fabulous songs with me. And I think I would like to start with the first song just to kick us off. Drop the Pilot, Joan Armour Trading. Now, why this one, my friend?
1: This is probably one of my first ever songs that made me fall in love with music. My mum was a real Joan Armour Trading fan. She loved Bob Marley. My dad was a Dire Straits and all the kind of rocks.
0: And, yes.
1: So I had this really eclectic music mix growing up, but Drop the Pilot was just absolutely one of my favourite jump all over the place.
0: You do just have to jump to it, don't you? And was that memories. That would have been on vinyl, eh?
1: Yes.
0: Oh, how wonderful. So here we go. Hopefully we are going to hear Drop the Pilot, Joan Armour Trading.

0: Kia ora, and hopefully you enjoyed that. That was Joan Armour Trading and Drop the Pilot. And yeah, we were just chatting then about this women's stuff, all our ups and downs as wahine, which we all go through all the time. So I would like to start with my first question, B. How did you end up in Pai Kakariki? Must have been to do with our fabulous Mishy.
1: It was to do with our fabulous Mishy. I was living in Island Bay and had been up here many a time for barbecues and had got to meet some wonderful people. And I got a phone call, 11 p.m. I remember, a text message saying, there's a house available for rent in the village. Do you want it? And I just replied, yes. And that was it. I just made it happen and
0: we were here.
1: So, yeah, it was probably, it's maybe 3 years ago, 4 years ago now.
0: Yeah, it's been a while. So is this what down on
1: Ocean Road?
0: Yeah.
1: Mish and I grew up in Otaki, so I had always wanted to come back to the Kapiti Coast. I had been living up north and then moved down to Wellington for work and to spend time with more family. And my mum was up here in the Kapiti Coast, so I was just about ready to throw it all in and move back to Auckland.
0: Oh, thank God you didn't.
1: So I'll give it was a perfect timing. And it's been so amazing.
0: So where were you born, B?
1: I was born in Wellington, but have had a number of, so then we moved to Australia, living in Perth till I was 7, moved back to New Zealand to Otaki, and that's where I met Mishy.
0: So how old were you when you met Mishy?
1: 7.
0: Oh my gosh.
1: Yeah, so lifelong friends.
0: Yes, yes.
1: Went to high school in Wellington, but then moved to Auckland halfway through high school.
0: That would have been challenging.
1: It was incredibly challenging, yeah.
0: And was his parents' work moving around?
1: Yeah, my parents were, my parents were separated, but my mum was and my stepfather were both in social kind of work, and my stepfather got a job at Oxfam. Mum got, and so they moved to Vietnam when I was 15, 16, and that led to us moving to, my brother and I moving to Auckland to spend some time with my father.
0: And, wow. Yeah. So they go to Vietnam. You got to almost kiss the microphone, okay, my friend, so we hear all your beautiful corridor. So they took you to Vietnam?
1: No, they took my youngest brother to Vietnam. We had the option, but at 15 years old, it wasn't something that I was that into doing.
0: No, you want to be with your friends. Your friends are the most important.
1: I didn't really want to move to Auckland either, but we did that. And I ended up staying in Auckland. Everyone else moved back to various places that they came from.
0: Yeah.
1: My father and stepmother and brothers and sisters. But I stayed in Auckland and kind of had that as home from the age of 17 to till I went overseas with Mishy at 24. And yeah.
0: So a lot of moving around.
1: Lots of moving around. Really? Very nomadic.
0: Yeah.
1: I come from a nomadic family and I myself have unfortunately got that bug.
0: Yeah.
1: So trying not to do the same to my son, but I've already, you know, we started in Auckland. He was born in Auckland.
0: Yeah.
1: Moved to Northland, to Whangarei, when he was 3.
0: Yeah.
1: And then moved down here when he was 6, 7, and then to Pai Kakariki at 8 or 9. So he's just settled.
0: Yes, I can imagine, you know, in our lovely community. So do you think you'll stay here, B? Are you getting itchy or do you think this is somewhere you can?
1: Both. I get itchy feet constantly and I have to talk myself down. It's so great to have Callan so settled and just really reground me every time I'm feeling like I want something different.
0: Mm. And it is a corridor friends of mine have shared where they've taken a hit on their career and their sense of adventure because the kids hit that time where they just have to stand still.
2: That's right.
0: And I've seen friends really wrestle. In their heart, they know they're doing the right thing.
2: Yes.
0: But it's hard. It's hard. Really, really hard. Because you are, I know we put our kids first some of the time. I should say most of the time, shouldn't I? But it can be really hard. Really, really hard. If your heart's wanting to go and do something else.
2: Yeah. And that's, I mean, it's a challenge and a blessing.
0: Yeah.
2: And I have always, you know, it's being just Callan and I, it's always been quite easy to, you know, talk about and move and, you know, but I do know how much being settled means to him. This is where he whakapapas to. This is his tūranga waiwai. So
0: yeah,
2: he needs to be here. And every time I kind of get itchy feet, I just have to remind myself of that.
0: And I think what you've touched on then is really important. One of my sons is overseas, and he went to the family farm where my father was born and where the graveyard is. And my father went back there and just wanted to be on the land. And then me and my brother just, there's something about being there. And now my son's got it. He's been working on the farm with my cousin.
2: That's amazing.
0: And he'll never talk about, you know, fuck a bubble or the land or the energy or anything.
2: But he just
0: feels it. He's absolutely. Like, I don't know what it is, Mum. And yeah, you just can't get away from that.
2: And I felt that going back to Scotland, Ireland, just that connection of where you come from is really powerful.
0: It's really strong.
2: Yeah.
0: And even if you're not looking for it and you're like, oh no, I don't believe in any of that, you can't ignore that feeling.
2: Mm-mm.
0: You can't ignore that, okay, it feels like there's a thread between me and this space.
2: Absolutely. Absolutely.
0: Wow. Okay. Well, at least you landed in a good place,
2: yes,
0: honey.
2: Yes, I sure did. Oh my gosh. And like, yes.
0: Yeah, good bunch of
2: people. I also think, you know, it's not just him that brings me down. It brings me back to reality.
0: And
2: it's also the idea of, you know, how wonderful my life is here. So I just wish I could be in the village 7 days a week and I have to go to Wellington for work.
0: Yeah, that is the downer. But that's part of the reason I started this show is because I say all the time, we have so many wonderful women
2: absolutely.
0: In our community. And I've
2: really
0: been doing
2: do.
0: This show for about 6 years and I haven't even scratched the surface of the wahine I could have a conversation with. So. Anyway, on to another wonderful wahine. Yeah. Look at that segue. Cyndi Lauper, time after time. So I did say to you, B, when you came in, 5 of your songs are my personal bangers. So it was real joy when you sent your list through. This is one of them when I was 14. So why is it on your list, my friend?
2: I think this was the very first music video that I can remember as well. So again, I was, I fell in love with this song so much. Like as a young child, it just really. So I think this is me branching away from my mother and father's kind of music
0: right.
2: and into my own, falling in love with. I remember the video clip so vividly.
0: How old were you? I always ask my guests this because I like to position you.
2: Six. Yeah. It was.
0: And those impact you, don't they? Because they
2: really
0: stay
2: do.
0: With you. All right, here we go. The fabulous Time After Time, Cyndi Lauper.

0: Oh my God, Cyndi Lauper, Time After Time. Oh, B, that's such a classic. Anyway, I gave B a little intro because my next question is, what do you do? And we were just talking about the different personas we have in work and in our village. So what do you do, B, my friend?
1: So for work, I...
0: You won't guess this. If you know B from the village, you will not guess this at all.
1: I am the head of project delivery at One New Zealand, the telco. So we do lots of network projects and business transformation projects with the public sector and big enterprise business. So my background is in big programs and transformation and technology, which is kind of the thing that surprises people with me. We were just talking about how different I guess I am in a work setting than I am in a play setting or on the weekend.
0: Yeah. So how did you get into it?
1: Oh, this is actually a really funny story.
0: Yeah.
1: You've got a sec. I came from hospo.
0: Because I can imagine you in hospo, totally.
1: Yeah, I loved hospo. I love the problem solving challenges of it. But I wanted another, something else. I started selling timeshares and was shocking. I'm not a salesperson. I was so bad at selling timeshares.
0: I can't imagine. I can't imagine you doing something you don't actually believe in.
1: I did it. I was so awful. But luckily for me, this lady sits down and we're going through all this gaff about, how great it is if you join up and there's discounts. And she says, I don't need any of that. I travel for 10% of a normal fare and I get discounts everywhere. And I was like, where do you work? She was like, I work for Air New Zealand. I was like, what do you do? She said, I'm the HR manager for their IT section. And I went, oh, okay.
0: That's a possibility.
1: And so I said, this is the best sales job I've ever done. I said, when we go into that quiet room in there and I'm supposed to show you the video, we're going to talk about Air New Zealand and what kind of jobs you can So
0: love that.
1: Luckily for me, they were looking for people on their IT help desk. Now, I blagged and pretended like I had done some kind
0: of... Did you know anything about IT, B?
1: Absolutely nothing. But lucky they were looking for more people who had customer experience.
0: Right.
1: And they were going to train you on all the systems and things. And so I made up a story about helping my uncle who owns a technology company... Which is true.
0: But did you help him?
1: With a printer problem. Yeah, I did. I used to change his server over. I lived in his house in Auckland, and I would change his server over every night. Now, what that meant was keying in two things on a keyboard.
0: But it sounds really flashy.
1: It sounds so flash.
0: It sounds really
1: flashy. I turned
0: the
1: server over each night.
0: Wow.
1: So I learnt that word, and I put it together with this printer problem that I'd had once, and it turned out to be some cartridge thing.
0: That's brilliant.
1: And I managed to convince them to hire me.
0: Purely so you could get cheap airfares and travel.
1: Exactly.
0: Oh, I love that.
1: Absolutely. And then at the time, they said, what kind of salary are you looking for as well? And I said, 30 grand would be great. And they said, well, we're starting at 60. So that was like... I had won the lotto.
0: Wow.
1: I was going to get paid.
0: What year was this?
1: 98.
0: Oh my God, that's insane. Go you.
1: I know. So that was amazing. And then I had to do 2 weeks of training, understanding all this technology that honestly I fell asleep in so many of those classes things. It was hard. But then... Loved
0: you
1: it. And then luckily, I don't know, got made team leader about a year later and just went from there to there and then got into projects when I moved to England and just loved that.
0: When did you go to England with Mishy, or was this something you did on your own?
1: Mishy went first. She was there for a year and a half before I got there. It took me just a little while to unravel a few things. And I had been working before, so I was 25. And so I had a bit of experience behind me and was then able to go into different areas within England and work for Transport for London in their program team.
0: Brilliant.
1: Which was really amazing experience.
0: So were you on a good salary in London?
1: I was on contract rate, so yeah, I was.
0: You're almost looking sheepish, but really excited at the same time.
1: So good.
0: You'd have to be in London though.
1: What was really funny was I met up with a couple of high school friends who we used to do typing classes in school,
0: and
1: computers were just coming in, and they used to laugh at me because I was so slow and so terrible. And here they had these amazing, I mean, they're in really high powered jobs now, but they at the time in England they were like on really small wages in little programming roles, and they were like, how on earth
0: did you
1: get a job contracting in IT?
0: Oh, I love it, because that is a class, because I got into my start of my whole career because I was working in a fish and chip shop for £2.50 an hour, and my boyfriend at the time was an English language teacher for £10 an hour, and that's how I got into education, because
1: wow.
0: I was like, oh, and you can travel. So I just, because I love that lesson in life where actually, this is why I encourage my kids to travel, because I say, you're going to meet someone who's doing a job where
1: that's
0: you're going to

0: find that passion straight away.
1: Go for the money.
0: Go for the money.
1: I agree. And I've had both. Like when I was consulting for the police, that was really well paid and I earned stupid money. But I'm not someone who can be like a consultant. Mm. I like to have the permanency. Yes, and yes. Now I'm in at the Wananga. And so I do a job. I do it because I love it now. And I'm able to do that now in my 50s.
0: That's so great.
1: But I also, listening to you, to me, the money was secondary to the being able to get cheap tickets and travel.
0: Absolutely.
1: And it's still something you're passionate about and you're clearly good at, otherwise you wouldn't still be doing it.
0: Mm.
1: So where did you travel?
0: I travelled all over. So I was able to keep my even though I left, I was able to keep my staff travel for a year. So did lots and lots around Europe.
1: My gosh.
0: I was in Australia every month when I was working.
1: That's
0: where we could, and all over New Zealand. It was amazing.
1: Oh, how lovely.
0: So lots of local little trips when I was still working for Air New Zealand. But then, having that year of staff travel post, heading to England was so amazing. But then you get to England and those flights over to Europe are so good.
1: They're insane.
0: They're
1: just insane. Yeah. My son's enjoying that at the moment. It's just, it's really good.
0: Just being able to do those long weekends.
1: Yeah. You just go over the border.
0: Yeah.
1: You know, where my brother lived, he lived in Lyon, and they could, if they want to go to the market in Italy on a Saturday, they'd just get up early and drive across.
0: Oh.
1: Just drive to an Italian
0: just
1: market.
0: Go over to Italy for the day, darling.
1: It's not quite like going up to the market and patter-patter.
0: <No. laughs>
1: Slightly different, although this is my home and I love it. Anyway, my friend, we've got to play more music because I love your playlist. And the next one, and to give you time to pause, the amazing Madonna. Pete saw Madonna in concert in London years ago before I met him. I haven't. And my girls are so impressed. I'm impressed and a little bit jealous.
0: Yeah.
1: So why? I mean, there's many reasons why you'd have Madonna. So you
0: really
1: tell me yours.
0: It was really hard to choose a Madonna song.
1: Oh, yeah.
0: It's just so, she's just so iconic and so part of everyone, everyone.
1: All of our narratives,
0: I think, in some way.
1: Whether you love her or hate her, she's there.
0: But I absolutely fell in love with Desperately Seeking Susan.
1: Same.
0: I just wanted to be that movie.
1: Yes, it came on Netflix or TVN or one of them a couple of years ago. And I was just, I think I posted in Facebook and I think Maria Cameron was like, yeah. And I watched it with my girls. I was like, you need to understand.
0: Yeah.
1: This was iconic.
0: It was.
1: And Roseanne Arquette. And it was just. She was so cool, Madonna. See, I was lucky because I was born in 1970, 14, 15, 16, Madonna.
0: Yeah, so right at the peak of your whole.
1: So how did you land on this one, B? Did you just stick a pin on the list?
0: It was really hard. Yeah, I did.
1: Yeah.
0: It was crazy for you. And
1: No!
0: It was, which one?
1: Yeah.
0: But I was going for a bit more upbeat. So,
1: yeah. Well, this is great. Keep us moving on a Sunday. We've had Joan Armour Trading and Cindy. Here's Madonna. Get into the groove.

0: classic song. We were just talking then about dancing and sometimes needing control of the music because we know what the banging tracks are. And if you love a good dance. So we've kind of scratched the surface a little bit. Now, my next question is, what are the biggest challenges for you as a woman, as a wahine? Oh,
1: well...
0: Where do we start?
2: I'm going to just take it back to this same convo that seems to be happening everywhere I turn, which is this age and stage of life with the tomfoolery that is the hormonal shift that happens.
0: Oh, yeah, menopause. No, my how am I, my friend? I think I'm coming out of the other end.
2: Which I'm just please, let's get there. Just, I think for me, being a solo parent with full-time job, things have not been hard before, and all of a sudden, everything compounds, and your hormones just—I don't know—make you less tolerant of so many things.
0: So much,
2: especially stress.
0: Yes, and, so much. You're right.
2: Yeah. So I'm really looking forward to coming out the other side.
0: Yeah. I have had quite a few conversations about menopause on this show, unsurprisingly. And one of my guests, she said that when she, her menopause started by having panic attacks every time she had a hot flush, and she thought she was going crazy because she didn't realize it was menopause. And so many, it's like I said to somebody, for me when it started, it was like being hit by a train.
2: Yeah.
0: And I didn't know what was going on. And like, I mean, this is kind of funny, but you literally, and women out there who've been through it, you might have experienced this, where because, like, you can get up one day and your clothes fit, boom, the next day they don't.
2: They
0: and
2: really
0: it's
2: don't.
0: Really confusing. Like, your body fluctuates in shape and size, and just the practicality of being able to know what to wear. And I'd say to people, it's taken me ages to decide what to wear, because I don't know what's actually going to fit me.
2: That's right.
0: And what's going to feel comfortable.
2: That's right.
0: And that's just one
2: It's exactly.
0: part.
2: It's horrific. And I think I'd not had problems with weight or anything before,
0: no.
2: but the thing that really made me realise where I was that the anxiety that I've always been quite evenly keeled throughout my life as well. I've never had panic attacks or anything, but the waking up with the heart stopping
0: I used
2: anxiety
0: to do that every night.
2: And just for and not, you know, you didn't really have a reason. It just was like this terror. I'd wake up with terror, and I'd wake up, you know, it'd be hot and sweaty, and just that was enough to make me go, okay,
0: something's
2: going on here. This isn't normal for who I am. But then, the body changes. Holy.
0: Yeah. My funny stories. I've got these lovely jeans. I've still got them in my wardrobe, these kind of drain pipe Levi, really cool jeans. And one day I was putting them on and I thought I had a top left in the back of them or a cushion or something. It was the fat on my back. I swear it was overnight. And it was like... The weird thing is I really love my body more than I ever had, and it's looking the worst it ever has. But that panic attack thing, I've had a lot of women talk about that, and I fortunately got to the point where I could, I'd wake up and do that, and then I'd go, oh, it's another panic attack, and I'd ignore it and go back to sleep. But it took me a long time. You have to be so strong, because I feel like you're being hit at stuff.
2: So
0: all the time.
2: Left, right, centre.
0: Yeah. The anxiety, the weight, the temperature, the panic attack, the confusion, the fog in your head.
2: The rage. I think that that was
0: I've always
2: the scariest.
0: Raged, so I didn't see
2: I'm
0: much
2: not
0: difference.
2: A ragey person at all. And mornings have always been a bit stressful getting out the door. But it changed and it became like this, like the hot flush would come up through your feet and
0: it's like
2: rage.
0: Someone set you on fire, isn't it? It's a flame.
2: It literally was. Yeah. And I was like, this is not okay. And I, you know, my child doesn't deserve, I've got to sort this out. So that's been good, but it is very much a journey. And then
0: it really is.
2: It's kind of trying to work through.
0: And are you taking anything? Are you doing anything?
2: Yeah. So just on the patches and but I'm also really focused on what I'm putting into my body for, I used to be a good eater, in terms of, you know, good nutrition and things like that. And then with, you know, my son being young, fussy eater, it was hard to then eat the lovely
0: things. Especially if you get busy.
2: Yes, and it became quite convenient. So all that kind of came together, and so now that he's older, you know, eats a lot more, I can really focus back on my nutrition and the vitamins and things. I think that's really helped to make sure that I'm getting enough in my body, energy-wise, and everything
0: else. Yeah, compensating for all the hormonal stuff. Yeah. I drink a lot of water, and I was saying to a really good friend of mine, Mal, who also has a show, I drink pints of water, like when I'm having these. And she said that's actually a very natural, instinctive thing to do, because when you panic, and it's an primal lack of resource.
2: Yes, absolutely.
0: So having water. And I was like, oh, that's interesting.
2: Yeah.
0: But I think I've come out the other end, and I'm much slower in terms of really seeking groundedness. So my whole life now is about groundedness and this concept of artha that I've learned, which is about intentionality.
2: Mm.
0: So if I'm listening, just pause and listen.
2: Yes.
0: And it's a big transition, because, you know, as a working mum, you're nodding with kids and everything, you're doing five things at one time, always, we're running. So this, I think what menopause has helped me do is go, okay, and that's all I'm going to do today.
2: Yeah, absolutely.
0: I mean, part of that is grief, you know, I'm going through a grieving process as well, but it makes you just slow down.
2: Yes.
0: And really just be.
2: That's it. And
0: which is your name. You can just
2: be. I agree. I've just, and lots of learnings about different kind of things that you can do around intentionality in terms of presence and, you know, being able to, I was even doing it with my son last night with, you know, the things that we tell ourselves that then create the forward anxiety based on just what, you know, you're telling yourself that, but actually, is that true?
0: Yeah.
2: Really pulling yourself back to your presence and what's real right now versus what's in your head and your overthinking, you know, may happen at some stage later, or looking at your past and seeing it as a negative because of what you're telling yourself about that situation or that experience. So perception for me is a big thing to try and dispel and bring
0: wrestle
2: back,
0: with it.
2: And bring back to groundedness and presence, and really seek the truth in every kind of moment that you have.
0: You touched on two things that my friend told me that's really helped. Exactly, truth. What is actually the truth of the situation?
2: Absolutely.
0: Number one, and the other thing, and I found it really helpful. Is that thought helping you right now?
2: Yes. Absolutely.
0: And I think you basically just talked about that. I do. I find that really helpful.
2: I love living in that. When I'm, you know, reminding myself to do that and living that way, and then being able to do that with my son.
0: Yeah.
2: That's a big one.
0: And I love that you're doing it with your son, because I do that with my girls. I'm trying to show them and my boys that actually, you know, because they've actually been saying to me, they're both 25, they've asked me and my husband, you know, when are you an adult? Like, when do you feel like you're an adult?
2: Yes, I remember having that same thought at 25. Like,
0: never.
2: No.
0: Because all my ages are within me.
2: That's right.
0: So that I will, and I've got a darling friend who's 77, and I think in her 60s, she used to say, I just don't know what I want to do.
2: Yes. I love that.
0: And I'm like, because it's a journey.
2: Yes.
0: Anyway, exactly. I want to play your song. I could just talk to you about this forever, but I'm aware we have some songs to play for our listening audience. Dreams, Fleetwood Mac, another banging group.
2: Yeah.
0: How did you arrive at this song?
2: I think that this has been a song that's lasted through my, I guess, young days, my teens, my, you know, and then into the dance, you know, into house music. I can't talk
0: it's
2: about it.
0: It's Fleetwood Mac.
2: It's Fleetwood Mac.
0: Yeah.
2: And it's dreams.

0: Oh, the wonderful Fleetwood Mac there. So we were just talking about challenges as women. We know there's a lot of women out there who are holding pain and facing challenges, and we just find the moments of joy where we can and hold both journeys. So talking about moments of joy, how do you find your moments of joy, Bea? How do you fill your cup? I can imagine some of them. I've seen you on the dance floor.
1: Well, it's spending time with magical wahine, actually.
0: And bingo.
1: Yeah. That absolutely fills my cup. Any moment I can spend with the wonderful women that I love and cherish in my life. And that's what's so amazing about this village, being so full of super, super amazing women. Mm. Dancing, obviously, I love music, love going out for a boogie. But I also love to hibernate, and that's the other side, the Cancerian side of me, that really sometimes I know I need to not.
0: And just shut the door.
1: And I can shut the door and just spend some time with myself and or my son, and I really cherish that too. So those are equal cup fillers for me. Mm. But, that special time with people that, that you have known all your life, who know you and so well, and and you can come to it to share a moment together and really connect back in. It's so powerful, so special.
0: Yeah, I was saying, but when we were off air, I've got a friend I've known since I was 5 who's in Dubai, and another friend I've known since I was 16 in England, and we've got, a little messenger chat group going. And we now send each other voice notes, and it can be 10 to 20 minutes. And it just fills my cup, just sitting there and listening to that. And it's like you say, you just know each other so well.
1: So well, and that voice, like hearing the voice, I love those little voice messages. I do have friends that are all over the world, all over New Zealand, and being able to hear that voice is a real oxytocin kind of boost.
0: Really?
1: It's amazing.
0: And one of them was just saying this morning, because I listened to two before I came out, and I'm saving one for when I get back. And she said exactly what you just said. Like when she's out, like in the old days, she'd kind of go out all the time, drag herself out, make the effort. And now she bounces between out 100% with everybody, complete hibernation.
1: Yes.
0: She really goes with how she feels.
1: Yeah.
0: And I think that's a really good balance.
1: I think so. I think it's taken me a long time to, I have lots of people who know me know that I have a rubber arm and can be talked into going out. And so most of my life I've been out there when and sometimes I probably shouldn't. But it's one positive thing of getting older is actually being able to listen to myself and value myself enough to know when I should and I shouldn't. So that's good.
0: And something I've reflected on, often I'd do things because I'd be doing them with friends, and now I do things because I really want to, and accept that maybe my friends don't want to join me on that particular thing. And so it makes me really grounded in what I actually want to do. And I'll go out and dance on my own. And if people want to come, that's great. But if they don't, that's okay. I'm still going to go and do it.
1: Yeah, that's amazing.
0: Because I want to do
1: it. I love that about you, Emma. I've seen you on those dance floors sometimes on your own. I love it.
0: I think it's also age.
1: Yes.
0: And I think it's also this community. Like, if I'm on my own dancing, either I don't care what people think, or the people I do care about won't actually care.
1: No, there's kind of no
0: problem.
1: I
0: remember when I was younger, more self-conscious, seeing these older women on the dance floor going, oh my God, why are they dancing on their own? They're so brave.
1: Exactly.
0: And I'm like, you actually just don't give a flying anymore.
1: No.
0: So life's too short.
1: But it is like you look at them going, they are so brave. Mm. And I really hope that I am like that when I get to that age.
0: The older you get, I do feel the older I get with each year, I give less flyings.
1: That's,
0: I really, really
1: so
0: do.
1: Good.
0: And I think you need to.
1: Yeah,
0: I think you really, with compassion and love and connection to all your friends, but there's so much that just isn't important anymore. Now, you did make me laugh, because when you sent your requests through, some of them you didn't have the right name. So Tracy in my room, I think you sent Jenny in my room, and I was looking for everything.
1: No.
0: And so that's exactly what I do. I'm like, I really love a song and I just can't quite remember the title.
1: I was gonna
0: It is Tracy in my room, isn't it?
1: It's everything but the girl.
0: Yes.
1: But there is, yeah, so there's like, a remix version of it that I was like, is it this one or is it just the everything?
0: I'm really version? Lazy dog boot room.
1: Yeah.
0: Something like that. Anyway, why this one? I mean, everything but the girl. I mean, that song, you haven't picked that one, but that other classic, I think, is another one that goes through everybody's.
1: Yeah.
0: Well, this is a good one.
1: This one reminds me of being in my early 20s, and there was a bar in Auckland called Coast Bar where it was up high in a high rise and you looked out over the harbour. And Michi and I would, it was really fancy, and we would turn up looking fabulous and then dance like idiots on the dance floor. And this was absolutely one of our favourites. And yeah, so it just reminds me of those early 20s years doing this kind of stuff.
0: And what are, yeah, if I think about my early 20s, I've got that look on my face like you've got, me, just like, oh my God. So here we go. Everything but the girl.

0: So just cutting that out because, oh my God, B, we've got 2 minutes left. So I want to ask you my two final questions. What advice would you give to your younger self and what's on top for you this year?
1: Oh, okay. I'll start with the last one first.
0: Yeah.
1: What's on top for this year? Having a holiday for the first time in probably 4 years.
0: Good.
1: So I'm very, very excited about that. And just spending the winter kind of looking after myself.
0: And, good, and hibernating.
1: Yeah, hibernating. And, well, not hibernating, but doing things that serve and are good.
0: And what advice would you give to your younger self, my friend?
1: I think, apart from wishing I'd been there for some of the decisions that I've had to make over time, I think I'd just, I would say that you're doing an amazing job and to keep going. Maybe don't go out with David Peterson. It's not a great idea, but
0: God, I need to get back and hear that story. Look, thank you so much for being my guest today.
1: It's been
0: really, really cool. And we're just going to go out to Angie Stone in the last few seconds.
1: Thank you, Emma.
0: Thank you for listening to Wahine Pai Kakariki 88.2 FM.

welcome to Indecision by Geeky 88.2 FM. I'm your host, Ellison, and my co-host will be joining us shortly. I guess, in that case, I might as well lead straight into our first song while we wait for him to arrive. This is, got a lot of music for you this month. And this here is a bit of a crossover between a few artists I really enjoy. It's Doshi Chigo Samba by Nami Groove. There are two versions released simultaneously, one with vocals by Pochi Karone, who is an artist who makes fun stuff, and the other one is featuring Kasane Teto SV, and so of course we will be playing that one today, because I prefer it actually, it's good. Doshi Chigo Samba, the title is sort of, as far as I understand it, a very complicated sort of play on words that I do not understand. But is sort of then elaborated on in the lyrics of the song in a playful way, which I enjoy. And I forgot to mention that the music video is this delightful animation by Aka Satana, who is a sort of someone whose work I look up to a lot for inspiration. It's an earworm. Let's play it. Doshi Chigo Samba. Let me just... There we go.

0: That was Doshichigo Samba by Nami Groove, featuring Kasane Tito SV. Yes.
1: No, I need to play middle. I need to play middle.
0: Oh, okay. Yep. Yeah.
1: That's... They're not able to trap me in there forever.
0: That's right. I trapped you in the music video for that song. That's why you're so on the verge of death, it looks like.
1: Oh, I'm never biking at that speed again.
0: Oh.
1: Yeah. But I made it.
0: Yes. Let's play some music.
1: Better too late than never.
0: Yeah.
1: So Hacken's just dropped. Weed Whack has also just dropped. Give me a second.
0: Yeah, that's coming through loud and clear on the mic.
1: Woohoo! Oh, gee, they're like chopping. Anyway, that does not sound good.
0: This is a great start to a show. Should we just play? We'll play a song.
1: I'm struggling.
0: Maybe they'll be
1: metal.
0: Finished by the time this is over.
1: Yeah, well, while they're struggling with some metal, we'll play some metal here.
0: Yeah,
1: so
0: yeah.
1: Hacken's recently dropped some new singles off their new album, which I don't know if it has a name yet.
0: Uh-huh.
1: But I do know that they've dropped the track In a Fever Dream, which I think is really cool. So I'm going to immediately play that now.
0: Yeah, let's hear it. Oh.
1: It's at full volume.

0: technical difficulties. One moment.
1: Oh, wow. Okay, so we do not trust... I right before I was like, I'm going to destroy some small children if this buffers. And, well, I now know what's happening.
0: Mm-hmm. Sorry, small children.
1: So sorry about that. Oh, jeez. Off to a good start.
0: Yeah, yeah.
1: I'm having a great time.
0: Yes.
1: Anyways.
0: We are extremely prepared.
1: We'll replay that from the top.
0: Okay,
1: it's In a Fever Dream by Hacken.

0: Sweet. So that was In a Fever Dream by Haken. I went and dealt with the beautiful chainsaw guy.
1: By dealt with him, you mean you looked at him across the car park and then closed the window?
0: Yeah. That's almost like the same.
1: Almost the same.
0: It's like removing tears. Yeah, no, just put a tarpaulin over it.
1: Yeah.
0: Speaking of which, I think it's done now that they've got the text off the John F. Kennedy, I forgot the middle name, Memorial Center, or Memorial,
1: yeah.
0: What's it called? I should know what it's called.
1: breaking news, yeah. That's what people come to this program for, reliable journalism.
0: You're right. But, they finally got that stuff down. I do like the detail that you found where it's just like, yeah, they couldn't get it down in time, so they just put a tarpaulin over it because we work on the law of baby object permanence. If you can't see it,
1: it's like
0: not
1: there. The tarpaulin was put up to shield from public view, I think. There were, like, a mix of people cheering them on and booing them.
0: So. I'm assuming they didn't want the media getting a picture that just says Donald J. Rump.
1: Right. Anyway, it's gone.
0: Yeah, I still think it's so funny that they kept the in the front of the John F. Kennedy. It was the Donald J. Trump and the John F. Kennedy.
1: I see, right. So they couldn't... removing those letters is, as we saw, I guess, hard work. So.
0: Yeah, and it was on a new line as well, in a different font.
1: Anyway.
0: So they probably set it up because they were assuming they were going to have to tear it back down again.
1: I have a thematically appropriate piece of music, actually, here. Jesse Wells is just releasing great stuff all the time. I have pretty much a new thing to play from him each month. Yeah. This is Call Me When You Win the War, which I think is about... is probably self-explanatory.
0: I don't know. I think it has no meaning whatsoever and you shouldn't look deeper into
1: it. Yeah.
0: That's how these things work, right?
1: Jesse Wells, Call Me When You Win the War.

0: That was Call Me When You Win the War by Jesse Wells.
1: Very cool.
0: Good.
1: I do wonder what's going to happen to the letters. I'm still thinking about it. I am wondering what they're going to do with them.
0: I assume I assume like melt them down, right?
1: I mean,
0: and use them for other things.
1: I mean, I could absolutely. Well, I mean, it's whether or not they're chromed plastic, because they could just be like,
0: that's true,
1: chromed plastic. I.e., because that's kind of the whole thing of, you know, transesthetic, is that it's just flaunting gold whilst being made out of soil.
0: Okay, I don't think that's audible, actually. I don't think it's as with the window closed. It isn't coming up on the bars as much. Yeah,
1: that's good.
0: We can let it be. If it's bothering you, it's bothering us just as much. I don't know. I imagine if it's a construction crew, you know, they probably have resources in a way.
1: I can't wait to buy the E on eBay.
0: This couldn't matter any less.
1: It could matter more. But yeah, no. So, completely off topic from that. Mastodon's released a new single. After the so it's actually quite a tragedy. After the death of one of their lead guitarists, who essentially defined the sound of the band, they've come back swinging with a single tribute to him.
0: Right. Right.
1: Your Ghost Again, which is pretty cool, because despite Brent being gone, it feels like he's still there in spirit. Your Ghost Again, but like even in the composition, it's really cool.
0: Right.
1: So yeah, let's hear it. Let's go through it.

0: Sweet, that was Mastodon, your ghost again. Nice. I think it's really cool. It's someone in the comments had a really good comment. So they went away, thought for a while, and came back with Opeth in their back pocket as well. It's really cool. Now we can't find the cue sheet for the
1: string Steady. So I guess we'll all find out together what this is. But what the break is that we'll be coming back from right after this. Yeah, you hear it everywhere, no matter what you do,
2: it's gonna grab a hold on you. Sunshine warms the soul, but music is the soul of life. Sounds that move, soothe, and groove your soul on Pai Kakariki 88.2 FM. Sunday at 11 and Friday at 1.
0: Oh, that one.
1: Nailed it.
0: Good.
1: Yeah.
0: We like that one.
1: We like that one.
0: No particular reason.
1: No particular reason.
0: So.
1: Yeah.
0: What have we got lined up?
1: I've got lined up another song from the album Crash Test, which I played a song off of last week by Jam2Go. Should I just play it?
0: Yeah.
1: It's good. It's called Talk to You Later. It's featuring Kasane Sito and Momone Momo.

0: That was Talk to You Later by Jam to Go featuring Kasane Teto and Momo ne Momo.
1: Okay, I know I gushed about this already during the song, but, well,

0: were off
1: you, they couldn't
0: but
1: hear.
0: I'm gonna do it again. Oh, that was cool. So having a Vocaloid and then doing the auto-tune over the top, which you don't need to do as like a pitch correction, because of course Vocaloids can just do whatever pitch you want.
1: Yeah.
0: But as a stylistic choice to take advantage of the artifacting from auto-tuning, oh, that is so cool.
1: Yeah, it's been done before. It's good.
0: Oh, I know. I know it's been done before. I'm not saying it's the original, but I'm just saying I hadn't encountered it before.
1: It's a very, very melancholy song, though. It's about the artist reading through an old chat log between them and a friend they haven't... Whoops.
0: I've got to feed my child.
1: I have got to feed my child during this next song. Reading through an old MSN chat log from a friend who has since passed away, and the last message they sent was "talk to you later" or TTYL anyway, and it's sad song. how do you feel about Megalovania from Undertale?
0: Well, I guess Sans' middle canonical, non-canonical, just in my brain at least, middle name is Megalovania, so...
1: Uh-huh.
0: Sans Megalovania Undertale, my favorite character from Smash.
1: Right. What is your opinion on the Beatles?
0: I like their song about a dog in a hot car. That's pretty cool.
1: That's a reference that I don't know if anyone listening will get, but... that I enjoy.
0: It's a good song. It's a very good. It's my favorite Beatles song.
1: It's not a Beatles song. Anyway,
0: it is a Beatles song.
1: Let's play this Beatles song.
0: What's Gaslighting?
1: This real Beatles song that the Beatles released 1 year ago. So Rednas VGM is a great. Has found their niche, I would say, in. Beatles mashups of video game music. They recently released like a whole like a full sort of hour and a half long album of like the Beatles covering every single track in the Ocarina of Time soundtrack. Like they do like sentence mixed lyrics as well for all of them.
0: This feels like the opposite of Siva Gunner. Where you go to Siva Gunner to listen to game music and you get trolled by anything else.
1: You go to these guys
0: to listen to Beatles and you get trolled by game music.
1: I don't know if you
0: music.
1: Go to these guys to listen to Beatles. You'll see. This is, I don't know. Some people listening will be familiar with Megalovania. Some people listening will be familiar with some of the references to the Beatles. I doubt many people will be in both categories.
0: Fun for the whole family!
1: Rednas is catering to my very specific Venn diagram.
0: Yeah.
1: It's a small sliver. Anyway, I hope you survive the Beatles, Megalovania.

0: That was the Beatles, Megalovania, by Redknapp.
1: What? Where am I? What is going on? What is the sans? So it's nothing like what I described, uh-huh. But then also exactly what I described. It's the feeling of going to a Siva Gunner video without knowing it's Siva Gunner, and then just getting raked over the coals for the rest of the song in ways you didn't expect. It's beautiful.
0: It's beautiful. Yeah, I highly recommend the Ocarina of Time album. They put a lot of work into it. It's very good.
1: Gerudo Valley, but it's Beatles. No,
0: yeah, yeah.
1: No.
0: Maybe we should play that after.
1: No, we should not. Well, maybe we should. I'm not one to judge. But yeah, no. Okay, Good Night. Released a new album, mm-hmm, which mm-hmm. I didn't know they had released the album, and they apparently released it yesterday.
0: Right.
1: Which
0: wow.
1: This is another
0: blind listening.
1: This isn't a blind listening. This is one of the singles they released before the album.
0: I see. Okay.
1: But what it's telling me is, oh boy, I've got a whole album to listen to later, which I'm very excited about.
0: Yeah.
1: But this is one of the singles off the album, Spiral.
0: Let's hear it.

Thank you.

0: That was Spiral by OK Goodnight.
1: Right.
0: I love their stuff so much.
1: Nice.
0: Oh yeah, did you hear the news?
1: Hmm?
0: The PlayStation 4 just came out. I'm so excited. I'm so excited to see how the graphics look compared to PS3. It's like such a jump up.
1: You made this joke to me like a week or two ago, and I still don't get it, I'll be honest.
0: The joke is that I treat whatever generation of console I have as the current generation.
1: Oh, I see.
0: And
1: I just
0: completely pretend that there's nothing beyond that. So I've just been saying like, oh my God, the 360, it's so good. It's like, oh, they took like all of the things that were cool about the Xbox. I mean, it's all worse than the PS2, but it's like, oh, it's like so great. But I'm not so fond of the Kinect thing. I really hope with the next console, they don't really lean into that too much.
1: The only games console I have ever owned is none, actually. I don't know why I started that sentence in that way.
0: the only games console I've had is Null, and I've had NAN console so far.
1: How about we play some music from a band called Bomb the Music Industry? It's a good band. They were big in like the through like the 2000s and the early 2010s. The sort of I guess gimmick or not was that they did not they never they were the band that would never sell out, right? That they released all of their music for free with donations, never made any merch, never, and were just really, really popular in a way.
0: Huh.
1: But were.
0: That's pretty cool.
1: Yeah. I was introduced to them through a documentary about sort of like the peak and like the slow decline of the band. And this track here. Campaign for a Better Weekend, the opening track to the album Vacation, is very good, and it is used in the documentary very well. So I will play that now. Campaign for a Better Week. Campaign for a Better Next Weekend. I missed a word.
0: I don't know. I reckon they could have just sell it to Sony UMG for like $5.
1: let's go. Campaign for a Better Next Weekend by Bomb the Music Industry with an exclamation point.

0: was Campaign for a Better Next Weekend by Bomb the Music Industry.
1: I like that a lot. I like it when there's shouting chants and songs. Mm-hmm. I don't know why. It's just like the sports chants and stuff. They're just fun.
0: Yeah, yeah. The documentary, I think, is called... I forget what it's called. No... let me just I'll tell you after this next track.
1: We're coming up towards the 8th anniversary of the show, which is horrifying. That's like a third ish of your life.
0: A third of my life, actually.
1: A little bit more than mine, actually. So
0: it will be actually a little under a third, because I started like a month after.
1: Semantics. That's still scary regardless.
0: Yes, yes.
1: But yeah, as a honorary tribute to that, we're playing Eurovision. Of course we're playing Eurovision. So we're going to jump straight in with our classic Alcohol is Free by Costa Mostra.
0: We've played this probably a double-digit number of times on the show now.
1: Yeah, at least.
0: Let's hear it.

0: That was.
1: Alcohol is free.
0: Yeah.
1: It's a classic. It's always a classic.
0: It's a classic. I think we may be out of time. Pretty much.
1: Time? Like the plant?
0: Like no, Patrick.
1: No, Patrick. Time is not an instrument.
0: Yeah, unfortunately, the trees have arrived for us. They come for everyone. Oh, I forgot to say, the documentary is called Never Get Tired, the Bomb the Music Industry Story. It's on the director's YouTube channel in full. It's very good. I recommend it.
1: They're offended at me taking time!
0: We're gonna...

Kia ora. You are listening to the Sun Warm Soul Show on Pi Kakariki 88.2 FM. And this is the month of April 2025. And I've got quite a female-focused lineup today. I've got a few Canadian artists starting off the show. And today, what I'm going to do now is I'm going to introduce you to an artist called Genere out of Toronto. And this track here is called Never Been Small.

Well, that track there was Deep Talk by Indo-Canadian artist Alicia Brilla. And before that, we had Into the Deep with Galactic and Macy Gray. And again, we started with Jennery off of, a Canadian artist. And the track was Never Been Small. And we're kind of in a bit of a mantra, you know, kind of positive affirmation kind of vibe, putting some positivity out there in this opening part of the show today. And we're going to continue that on with the next track, which is Shine by Shannon Blake, and this is the Live in Peru version. Enjoy.

That track there was Agreement by Alice Russell. And before that, we had Farafina Musso by Ljubljana, who is a Cameroonian-Belgian artist. And again, Shannon Blake with Shine to start that set off. And if you are just tuning in, you are with DJ Hydre on the Sun Warm Soul Show. And we are just cruising right through the year. We're already in April. And just going to have some music to soothe the soul a bit. And, you know, much like Sun Warm Soul here, everybody loves the sunshine. And Ro Ayers, Ubiquity, will tell us a little bit more about how that goes.

0: And that track there was, of course, Nina Simone with Funkier Than a Mosquito's Tweeter. And before that, we had Seattle-based funk and soul group True Loves with their song Famous Last Words. And, you know, can you get a better title than Funkier Than a Mosquito's Tweeter? The next track I'm going to play is Dog Eat Dog, so kind of another fun title. And that track is by the Soul Jazz Orchestra, who I've been listening to quite a bit lately. They've been on a bit of rotation. So they, too, are out of Canada. So multicultural collective. So let's get into Dog Eat Dog here on Pi Kakariki 88.2 FM.
1: We are all in the same system that's exploiting all that is taking advantage of everybody. Now that's the whole story. You have those working with the system getting fucked by the system. You see, it's dumb, dumb, dumb, dumb, dumb.

How fun was that track? That was Cosa Cosa by the Soul Jazz Orchestra. I did about a two-song set there from Soul Jazz Orchestra because I've really been enjoying listening to them lately. And the track you heard before that was another one of theirs called Dog Eat Dog. Don't piss on my leg and tell me it's raining. It's like, that's just priceless. You know, some days it just feels like that, doesn't it? And if you're tuning in at this time of record day, you might be wondering what you're listening to, because this is not my normal slot. This is the Sun Warmed Soul Show, and hopefully you like what you're hearing. It's always a bit of a mixed bag. I just kind of play some new finds, some favorites. There's always usually a little bit of a funky bass line and some soulful tracks. You're probably guaranteed at least one each of those during the show. If you like what you hear or you don't, you can get in touch with us at paikakarikifm@gmail.com. We'd love to hear from you. And I've got just a couple more tracks to play here today. And the next one I'm going to play, I've been listening to a few tracks off this one particular album. This band is called Yin Yin, and they are out of Holland, and this is a bit of a funky, they're doing some funky stuff, and this particular album of theirs, there's quite a few good tracks on that I've been enjoying. These guys are new to me, but the album is from 2019, and it's called The Rabbit That Hunts Tigers, and the track I'm going to play for you is called Disco Disco by Yin Yin. Let's get into it and see if you like it.

Well, that's about all the time we have for this month on the Sun Warm Soul Show. 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